0: high 22. And for the weekend, Saturday, occasional rain, clearing in the morning, light winds with a high of 12. And Sunday, fine with light winds and a forecast high of 17.
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Sienna Spiro, Material Lover, Peter Mac, Evanescence, and My Immortal. Good afternoon, Mid-Canterbury. We've got a bit of high cloud about the place today, but generally it's been pretty damn nice. It's great to have you in, and Bookorama continues today. We'll give you the hours and stuff so you can plan. A few more days. Remember, it all wraps up on Saturday. This is Talking Heads.

0: Take that. Back for good. Peter Mac in the afternoon with Canterbury's Hockanui of Monsters and Men and Talking Heads in there as well. So a fine day, light winds. Northeasterlies through this afternoon. 17 is today's high. It's been quite pleasant. We're down to 6 overnight tonight. Tomorrow will be the 1st of October. High cloud tomorrow with light winds, then nor'westerlies for a time in the Arvo, and 21 into Friday. Partly cloudy, a bit of rain, a little bit of rain in the afternoon on Friday. Occasional rain. 22 is the top. Into Saturday, occasional rain for a start, clearing though in the morning, then partly cloudy, light winds and a top of 12 degrees. Into Sunday, fine, light winds 17. Also into Monday, cloud clearing and fine 17. And into next week, Tuesday, 21 the top, fine and light winds.
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7: Writing radio ads is what I do. But this one has been hard to write because it's for Alzheimer's Awareness Month. And for me, Alzheimer's isn't a radio ad. It's a disease my mum is battling. So rather than writing an ad, I thought I'd share a memory. I remember mum would light up as she showed visitors our family photos. Now those photos are on the wall of her care home. Recently, I pointed to a photo of me and I asked if she remembered who it was. She looked so confused, like I was pointing at a complete stranger. Strange what we remember, and heartbreaking what we forget. Let's remember, September is Alzheimer's Awareness Month.
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0: Shibuzi, Born to Die, Op Shop in there too one day. Peter Mac, McCatterby's Hokanui. People ask me all the time, when are you going back down to do something more about the bridge? I've given it a sort of a week and a half away down there, because if you go down sort of every 5 seconds, you know, not too much changes. But anyway, I shot down this morning and I've got some video up there on the old Peter Mac on Hokanui at the moment on the socials, and you can get an idea of where things are sitting. There's a lot of curb work and road work that has been going on between the bottom of Chalmers Avenue and South Street, that roundabout there, and down to the Scout Den. There's lots of new curbing and base layers of concrete and tar and stuff, and they've still got the top mix to go on yet. But a lot has gone in there, and they look like they're pretty much on target to get that tidied up before too long, that part, which will be good. And then there's other stuff that you can see down in the river that's starting to happen as well, to some extent. So have a look on Peter Mac on Hokanui. You'll get they say a picture tells 1,000 words. That's your best bet.
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0: This is McCatterby's Hokanui on your Wednesday, nearly 2 o'clock. News, sport, and tomorrow's mid-Catterby weather is not too far away. We're about halfway through the first week of the old school holidays. Mary Mary, Imagine Dragons, Club Nouveau and Teddy Swims when we come back.
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8: In this update, a Dutch environmental group has launched a complaint with the European Commission, claiming New Zealand's breached a clause in the EU free trade agreement. Both ends claims New Zealand's weakening or reducing environmental protections. Jacob Jones reports.
9: It cites a weakened methane target, removal of agriculture from carbon pricing, reversal of the oil and gas ban, and new legislation preventing climate-related claims against major emitters. Trade Minister Todd McClay rejects the claim and says overseas lobby groups won't tell New Zealand how to meet its obligations.
8: A 64-year-old woman has been charged with manslaughter over the death of a Napier 5-year-old whose body was found at Westshore Beach on February 5. Hopes of a greater future for local government in Tauranga. Council Chief Executive Marty Grenfell resigned after a closed-door emergency meeting last night. Local MP Sam Uffendell says the Mount Maunganui disaster was the final straw. A report found a litany of council failures leading to a preventable disaster. He says the next step needs to be making local government work.
10: What we need here in Tauranga is an accountable, transparent council that everyone can look to with good faith and goodwill, and we can move this region forward.
8: An anti-smoking advocate says harsher penalties for illicit tobacco are a good first step. A bill introduced to Parliament would create a new offence with greater penalties for breaching packaging regulations. Associate Health Minister Casey Costello says cheap illegal cigarettes are connected to organised crime and undermine efforts to stop people smoking. Cardiac and Respiratory Foundation CEO Letitia Harding says the government should invest more in helping people quit.
11: If we can stop people picking up cigarettes in the first place and seeing a decline in cigarette use, then you're not going to have that market.
8: That's news.
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14: Hokanui Sport.
8: In sport, even Manchester City's alumni are turning on the Premier League club after being found guilty of breaching financial rules between 2009 and 2018. The club have been found guilty of 114 Premier League charges during a time when they won four league titles and two FA Cups. David Bernstein was Manchester City's chairman between 1998 and 2003. He's told the BBC he's floored by the deception.
15: It is damning beyond belief. I think the Premier League have done an outstanding job with this.
8: And Australia will give captain Sophie Molyneux every chance to play against the White Ferns next month as she battles a hip issue. That is the latest sport. I'm Raylene Ramsey.
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18: Weather Watch 24-7, the Met Service forecast for Ashburton. For the rest of today, fine weather with northeasterly breezes developing and dropping down to a low of 6 degrees tonight. Tomorrow, fine with northwesterlies dying out in the morning. Tomorrow's forecast high 21 degrees, a low of 8 tomorrow night. Friday, partly cloudy with occasional rain from afternoon. Northwesterlies will turn southeasterly in the evening. Friday's high 22. And for the weekend, Saturday, occasional rain, clearing in the morning, light winds with a high of 12, and Sunday fine with light winds and a forecast high of 17.
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Imagine Dragons and Thunder. Pete, on your Wednesday, we're the home of the Luke Howland Breakfast. He's a bit crook at the moment. James is filling the seat while he sorts all that out. We've got Britney Spears on the way. She's been in a bit of trouble with the law lately, but got away with having to go to the old clink. More about that a bit later. But right now, this is Club Nouveau. Lean on me. It's Hockadooey.

0: before you go, there's something I want you to have.
1: Oh, it's beautiful. But wait a minute, isn't this...
0: Yeah, yes it is.
1: But I thought the old lady dropped it into the ocean in the air.
0: Well, baby, I went down and got it for you.

0: innocent.
1: No, you're not that innocent, are you, Brittany? Poor old Brittany. She's had a troubled life. This is Mick Cattery's Hokanui, and I don't know whether it's all the fame that came too early and she got a bit out of control, and then her personal affairs were a mess, and there was that conservatorship where her dad had to look after all the money, and that was only relinquished, that conservatorship, only a year or two or three ago, I suppose. Might have been longer. It's hard to tell. But she's been in trouble this year. She was drunk under the influence, or driving under the influence of something, and she avoided going to jail by exchanging it out for probation and a substance abuse program which she attended. That was just March this year. She was done for that. And she said another couple of things. Her eye just dropped. One of her eyes just dropped, and that was because she had some Botox, and that got buggered up. And that caused her some embarrassment for a few weeks until she got that sorted out again. Poor old Brittany. She's a bit of a tragic case, really, in many ways, but quite a wealthy tragic case.
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0: K-pop Demon Hunters cast, Golden, Super Groove in there too, and Can't Get Enough. All right, now there's some talk. I haven't spoken to Carol about this, but Carol, she is the organiser of the Market Days and a few different things, the Christmas parade and all those sorts of things. She's a goer, Carol. Whatever you say about Carol, she gets stuck in. She's a blinking goer. Known her for quite a long time, and she did quite... I took a wander down that thing the other day and got a bit of video. I was impressed with it. I thought the East Street site down there by Bering Square East was a good site. I was impressed with the number and the variety of the stalls. I was impressed with the vibe of it. I was impressed with the number of people who turned out. There's always people that are going to whinge and moan about stuff. God, it's absolutely amazing that anybody bothers to do anything these days, because there's such a pack of bloody moaners and whingers out there. But I thought, for what it was, I thought it was good. I am aware there are some headwinds when you're running these things now. There's some huge costs when it comes to the logistics of closing roads and getting all the boxes ticked and stuff. Personally, at my stage of life, I couldn't be stuffed going near it to try and run something like that anymore. Thank God there's people like Carol who still do give that a go. But I think we have to be very, very aware going forward that these things happen in spite of the challenges. You know what I'm saying? Sometimes people just manage to push these things through when lesser people would just walk away and go, stuff it. So enjoy it while it lasts, because it could well get to the time where nobody's prepared to do it anymore, because it's just such a bureaucratic and logistical bloody nightmare.
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0: Coming up to 3 o'clock, News Sport, along pretty shortly. Pop the jug on, grab a can of V, get into your Red Bull, whatever it is you have. Oh, get your squeezed orange juice then. What about a spirulina thing with, you know, mixed up in a blender with all sorts of healthy crap in it? What about that? You do that if you want to. Ollie Mears and Demi Lovato, NXS, Ella Langley and Chumba Wamba, Tub Thumping. Remember that? Yep, we're back with it. After three, Mid-Canterbury's Hokanui.
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10: In this update, a Dutch environmental group has lodged a complaint with the European Commission, claiming New Zealand's breached environmental clauses in the EU FTA. It cited reversing our oil and gas ban, plans for an LNG terminal, and our gas exploration fund. Mike Smith's lawsuit taking on Fonterra's emissions was blocked by new legislation. He says the government has only itself to blame for this complaint.
11: The government shouldn't be surprised by this. They were warned by their senior officials that they were exposing themselves to this type of scrutiny.
10: Trade Minister Todd McLay denies any breach and says New Zealand won't let foreign lobby groups dictate to us. National's Nicola Willis is renewing her attack on Labour's election promises, claiming they'll lead to tax hikes. She's released a tally of policies she claims are unfunded, alleging the party will need to find $18.8 billion. Willis says if Labour doesn't borrow for it, each household will be footing $2,200 extra tax each year.
12: This is simple stuff that any political party should be able to do. When you make a promise, you know how much it costs, and then you have to account for it in your fiscal planning. If Labour can't do this exercise simply, then they are not ready for government.
10: The Warehouse Group is back in the black. It's confirmed an annual net profit of $11.2 million, a far cry from last year's $2.8 million net loss. Tributes continue for former Parliament Speaker Adrian Rurafe, who died this morning after a short illness at the age of 65. He became an MP in 2014 and Speaker in 2022 and 2023, retiring from politics this year. Here's political reporter Ethan Griffiths.
13: Former Prime Minister Jacinda Ardern says he was a man of quiet resolve with a fierce moral compass. Current Speaker Gerry Brownlee's described him as a fine gentleman who brought a calm dignity to the House. Parliament flags will fly at half-mast with a condolence book set up on Parliament's black and white tiles.
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9: 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Licensed REAA 2008. Hokanui Sport.
10: In sport, former Manchester City chairman David Bernstein believes the Premier League side should be banished for breaching financial rules. The club have been found guilty of 114 Premier League charges during a period when they won four league titles as well as two FA Cups. Bernstein was Manchester City's chairman between 1998 and 2003.
15: They have to suffer a serious penalty that takes them outside the Premier League.
10: North Shore teenager Grayson Coulter continues to impress at the National Short Course Swimming Champs in Christchurch. After lowering his New Zealand record for 14-year-olds in the 100-metre freestyle, he's also gone under his previous record in the 200 free. That is sport. I'm Raylene Ramsey.
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17: Weather Watch 24-7, the Met Service forecast for Ashburton. For the rest of today, fine weather with northeasterly breezes developing and dropping down to a low of 6 degrees tonight. Tomorrow, fine with northwesterlies dying out in the morning. Tomorrow's forecast high 21 degrees, a low of 8 tomorrow night. Friday, partly cloudy with occasional rain from afternoon. Northwesterlies will turn southeasterly in the evening. Friday's high 22. And for the weekend, Saturday, occasional rain clearing in the morning, light winds with a high of 12, and Sunday fine with light winds and a forecast high of 17.
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0: If the world's going to end, I want to lie next to you, Lady Gaga, Bruno Mars. Oh, isn't that lovely? Isn't that a lovely thing to say, eh? Chumbawamba and Ella Langley, Be Her. Well, it's a great day to have been up on Mount Hutt today. They've been open up there, and the sunnies have been out today, the sunscreen. It's been a bluebird day. The old snow is starting to get a bit firm, and it softens as the day goes on, but there is still fun to be had up at Mount Hutt. Fantastic. Back shortly with Jimmy Cliff, Ed Sheeran, and Classic Split Ends.
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0: Shawn Mendes, Knitting Stitches, Peter Mac, Splittings, and their two History Never Repeats, Mid-Canterbury's Hokanui. I went for a bit of a wander before I came on here today, not only down to the bridge to do a bit of a report, which is up on Peter Mac on Hokanui, but somebody had said that farmers have their Christmas stuff out already. So I thought, right, well, you know, you see with thine own eyes. So I wandered in there this morning, and sure enough, farmers have got their Christmas stuff up. You can buy some beautiful big trees and Christmas decorations and bits and pieces. So are they the first out of the blocks in town? I think they might be. Good on you, farmers. Never too early to start Christmas. All Saints, Somba and Fleetwood Mac when we come back.
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0: School holidays week one, and it's been a magic day up at Mount Hutt today on the mountain. What's tomorrow going to look like for our region? We'll find out after news and sport next at 4. 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
9: In this update, the government's Resource Management Act replacement bills are officially law. The Planning Act and Natural Environment Act received royal assent today. Minister in charge Chris Bishop says this represents a significant shift in fixing the basics for the way New Zealand manages its land and environment. He says he's written to council leaders today to set out what happens next. The government's being told to shape up environmentally to help keep free trade alive. Dutch environmental group No Ends has accused New Zealand of weakening environmental obligations, breaching the EU agreement. It has potential to damage our trading rights with the valuable bloc. Environmental activist Mike Smith isn't involved with the effort, but says that's not the goal of the protest.
10: No, we're not trying to sabotage the economy or workers, farmers or anybody else. We just want the government to comply with its obligations.
9: Trade Minister Todd McLay denies the accusation, saying foreign lobby groups can't tell New Zealand what to do. An illicit tobacco crackdown's on the horizon, but the challenge will be turning words into action. Associate Health Minister Casey Costello's introduced a bill to create a new offence with greater penalties for breaching packaging regulations. It would also up the maximum prison sentence for tobacco smuggling from 6 months to 7 years. Cardiac and Respiratory Foundation CEO Letitia Harding says it's a good first step.
11: It is really important to instill harsh penalties, but we also need to make sure we've got enforcement boots on the ground to look at these and seize things at the border.
9: The famed Trans-Tasman Laneway Festival has released its 2027 lineup. I Irish post-punk band Fontaines DC is headlining the festival alongside powerhouse Paramore frontwoman Hayley Williams. The festival is at Auckland's Western Springs, February 21. That's news.
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9: In sport, Manchester City chief executive Ferran Soriano is defiant, at least internally, over his Premier League club being found guilty of more than 100 financial rule breaches. An internal video sent to City staff overnight has been leaked to English media outlets, with Soriano pleading the club's innocence. The lid appears to have been lifted on the secret NRL Grand Final Entertainment Act. ARL Commission boss Peter Valandis had promised fans a surprise act before kickoff after negotiations with Australian singer Tones and I fell flat. The Daily Telegraph reports there'll be an emotional tribute to Jai Arrow, who has motor neurone disease. They say a group of Aussie artists will sing You'll Never Walk Alone. That's news and sport.
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14: Weather Watch 24-7, the Met Service forecast for Ashburton. For the rest of today, fine weather with northeasterly breezes developing and dropping down to a low of 6 degrees tonight. Tomorrow, fine with northwesterlies dying out in the morning. Tomorrow's forecast high 21 degrees, a low of 8 tomorrow night. Friday, partly cloudy with occasional rain from afternoon. Northwesterlies will turn southeasterly in the evening. Friday's high 22. And for the weekend, Saturday, occasional rain clearing in the morning, light winds with a high of 12, and Sunday fine with light winds and a forecast high of 17.
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Sam Fender, Love You Dean, Rain Me In, Beyonce, Single Ladies, Hakanui. I see that more than 500 actors and writers and critics and television industry figures have voted Breaking Bad as the greatest TV series of the 21st century. This is a big poll that was run by the New York Times. This acclaimed drama, Breaking Bad, which followed chemistry teacher turned meth kingpin Walter White, topped a list that included heavyweights such as The Wire, Mad Men, Succession, and Game of Thrones. In fact, to be honest, the only ones I've seen there, Succession was brilliant, wasn't it? Succession was so good. Game of Thrones, yes. I haven't seen any of the others. Haven't seen Breaking Bad. Or, what was that, The Wire or Mad Men? I guess just wasn't that important to me. But anyway, Breaking Bad's been voted the big one.

0: Breakfast at Tony's, Deep Blue Something, Peter Mac and Rihanna and Kanye and Co ahead of that. This is Hokanui. I went and threw a bit of gas in the car. I thought I'll just chuck a bit in because the big fill comes, well, not a big fill, but a bigger fill will come up on Friday, you see. And I thought, right, I got down to 45 k's range on my tank. It was getting pretty low. I don't like it getting any lower than that because it can start to... a bit. So I stuck $30 with it and my range went from 45 to 105. So, what was that? Only another 50 to 60 Ks, for $30. It's not much, is it? I mean, it's a lot of money. It's not a lot of Ks for a lot of money. It really does feel. The old pain at the pump at the moment is real. Please, I'm not putting 98 in it. Miley Cyrus, Whitney Houston, Nelly and Stella Lefty. Yep, they are all coming up pretty shortly.
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0: Stella Lefty, Boston, Peter Mack, how are we doing this afternoon? Hakanui. Now, look, one thing I like to do now and again, I don't know why I do this on the radio, but I kind of, it's become a bit of a thing. I like to have a go at the Herald quiz. Now, the other day I got 8 out of 10. I was quite pleased with myself, but sometimes the questions are really hard. So I'm going to have a go at today's and we'll see how we go. This could make me look like the most stupid person on the planet, but I'm okay about that because when you get to this age, you just get relaxed about everything. So here we go. Question 1 out of 10. The Tagus River, never heard of it, flows through which European capital city? Lisbon, Portugal, Madrid, Spain, or Rome, Italy? The Tagus River. I'm going for Portugal. Lisbon, Portugal. Let's have a go. And I got that one right. Which former US president once famously proclaimed, Ich bin ein Berliner? What? Ich bin ein Berliner. I'd say that was, was it John F. Kennedy, Richard Nixon, or Reagan? It wasn't Nixon, I don't think. I think I'm going for Kennedy. Yes, it was. Two out of two. Cameroon gained its independence from which European country in 1960? Was it Germany, Belgium, or France? It was either Belgium or France, wasn't it? I'm going Belgium. France, bugger, just about. Who directed the acclaimed 2001 mystery film Mulholland Drive? Was it David Fincher, David Lynch, or David Cronenberg? Mulholland Drive, never saw it, don't know. I'm going for Cronenberg, and it was Lynch. Which country has the longest rail network in the world? Russia, United States, or China? Russia's a massive country. I'm going for Russia, but it was the United States. Which of these colours does not feature on the Algerian flag? Yellow, green, or red? I'm going red. A red? No, it was yellow. This is not going well. What does the letter V officially stand for in the abbreviation DVD? Virtual video or versatile? It's versatile. It's a digital versatile disc, right? Yep, correct. In which country did political theorist Karl Marx spend the last 34 years of his life? God, I did this at school. Didn't pay a lot of attention. Was it Germany, England, or France? I'd say Karl Marx spent the last 34 years of his life... I'm going to go, you want to say Germany, it's not, surely not England, it'd be France. France? No, it was bloody England. According to the Bible, on what day of creation did God make the beasts of the earth? Oh, 5th, 6th, I don't know, 4th? Give that a go. No, it was the 6th. This is not looking good. Great start, fell apart. Final question, which of these wedding anniversaries would you celebrate first? Your emerald, your golden, or your ruby? It'd be emerald, wouldn't it? No, your ruby. Oh, Struth, this is going to be terrible. 3 out of 10. I'm ashamed.
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6: I write stories for ads every day, but this one is different. It's about my mum, because it's for Alzheimer's Awareness Month. And for me, Alzheimer's isn't a radio ad. It's a disease my mum is battling. So rather than writing an ad, I thought I'd tell a story. Share a memory. I remember when my mum became a nana. I remember the way her eyes would light up every time she saw her granddaughters. Recently, we went to visit her, and she couldn't recognise any of us. I remember the fear in her eyes because she thought strangers were in her room. And if I'm honest, I fear it happening to me. Let's remember, September is Alzheimer's Awareness Month.
5: 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Luckily, delicious Woolworths New Zealand sirloin steak with garlic and herb butter lets me take all the credit. Oh, it was nothing. 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

0: Mick Catterby's Hokanui, 5 o'clock. Let's think about knocking off, shall we? What a nice day it's been, and apparently it's been a pretty good sort of a day up at Mount Hutt today as well, for those lucky enough to have gotten up there. We're back on the other side of news and sport at 5 with a look at tomorrow's weather for Mick Catterby. Then the feels from the feelers. We've got Gracie Abrams, Coconut Rough for the Kiwi Classic, and Taylor Swift on the way after 5.
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8: In this update, the Prime Minister says New Zealand honours its commitments. A Dutch environmental group has accused us of breaching a clause of the EU free trade agreement around environmental protections. It's because of things like reversing our ban on oil and gas explorations and reducing methane targets. Chris Luxon rejects the claims and insists we have strong environmental bona fides.
9: This is an economy actually in the last quarter that delivered the lowest level of emissions since records began in 2010. It's an economy in the last quarter that had the highest amount of renewable energy at 96.4%.
8: National says despite a lack of cross-party consensus, it will still campaign on lifting the age for getting superannuation. ACT's the only other party in agreement. Treasury says by 2031, an unsustainable 28% of the tax take will go into super and interest rate costs. Chris Luxon says Nationals campaigned on later eligibility over several elections.
9: Yes, we'd like to lift the age to 67, but I'm just also acknowledging practically in a parliament where you have to pass a law, it requires support from other parties.
8: A former child psychologist is facing fresh charges while already on bail for historic sexual allegations. Claudia O'Neill has more.
10: 63-year-old Ricky Tan faces 17 counts of alleged sexual offending in the late 1980s and early 2000s. The charges relate to 5 people aged 12 to 21 at the time. Tan worked with children and community organisations over many decades.
8: Police have contacted 90 individuals known to have had contact with Tan. They're asking any other victims to come forward. Canterbury police are reminding receiving stolen goods is a crime as they investigate copper being stolen from EV charging stations across the region. Meridian Energy says some sites are still down, with almost a dozen of its stations hit. That's news.
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12: Hokanui Sport.
8: In sport and to the NPC, Beauden Barrett will start at fullback in his first game for Taranaki in 6 years. He's been named in the 15 jersey, while fellow All Black Josh Jacom is at first five for Sunday's home clash against Windless Wellington. Ranfurly Shield holders Counties Manukau have named an unchanged run-on side for their first defence against Hawke's Bay on Saturday. First five, Macklin Robertson is set to make his Canterbury debut via the bench in their match against Manawatu and Palmerston North. He's the son of former Canterbury player and coach Scott Robertson. And the NRL will honour retired South Sydney player Jai Arrow as part of the grand final pre-match entertainment featuring the song You'll Never Walk Alone. That's news.
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15: Weather Watch 24-7, the Met Service forecast for Ashburton. For the rest of today, fine weather with northeasterly breezes developing and dropping down to a low of 6 degrees tonight. Tomorrow, fine with northwesterlies dying out in the morning. Tomorrow's forecast high 21 degrees, a low of 8 tomorrow night. Friday, partly cloudy with occasional rain from afternoon. Northwesterlies will turn southeasterly in the evening. Friday's high 22. And for the weekend, Saturday, occasional rain clearing in the morning, light winds with a high of 12, and Sunday fine with light winds and a forecast high of 17.
12: Mid-Canterbury's best music mix lives here on Hokanui.

Yeah, it's been Canterbury's High Canoe. You had a gorgeous day. It's been, there's been blue sky out my window for most of today. That's the sort of school holiday weather we want. We heard from the Feelers in there too with Venus. Let's keep the Kiwi Feels rolling again now with this classic from Coconut Rough. It's been Canterbury's High Canoe.

Viva La Vida Coldplay, Peter Mac here, Takanui with Taylor in there too. I knew it, I knew you. Watched the thing last night on the old Tube of Views, and it was about the HS2. Do you know about the HS2? The HS2 is the really high-speed version of the HS1, which is a rail network in the UK. I think the trains go up to about 120 kilometres per hour. This one's closer to 300 kilometres per hour. Now, the thing was going to be built from London all the way up to Birmingham and then on up to Manchester. And was it Liverpool as well? Up that way anyway. And it was going to cost, you know, was it 20 billion or something like that? And it, the cost went up and up and up and up and up and up. They're several years into the build now. They've done a lot of work. There's still a lot to do. And they've now knocked off the bit beyond Birmingham, which was the largest bit. So they're now settling for the shortest bit. And the costs are now over 100 billion. I think it's $102 billion at the moment. And who knows whether that'll even be the final figure. So these things, not just in this country, get out of control. They get out of control anywhere in the old Western world. But it'll be quite revolutionary. Instead of like an hour 20, hour 25 to get from Birmingham, which is the second biggest city in Britain, down to London, instead of an hour 20, hour 25, you'll do it in 50 minutes. Hop on the train, bang, you're there, 50 minutes. So it's going to be a bit of

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0: Sure, a pity you shouldn't do that. Olivia Dean, a couple of minutes, and Hootie and the Blowfish only want to be with you. Big shout-out to the Farmers team. Good on you, Farmers team. The people that get horrified about Christmas decorations going out early will be hating it, but the people like myself who say, you know, stick your decorations up whenever you feel like it. Feel, because, see, you know, there's a lot of things in the old world that are a bit scary at the moment, a wee bit uncertain, a wee bit kind of on edge. But one thing you can do without actually hurting anybody, really, is getting into the spirit of Christmas just whenever the hell you feel like it. And that's exactly what Farmers have done. They've got their Christmas stuff out now already. Go and have a look at it in store. And I would say pretty soon you'll find Terry and the Paper Plus crew will be following. And then, of course, the Redmonds and the arcade people, they'll get theirs up in due course. And before you know it, we'll have Christmas feels all over the place.
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0: This is McCatterby's Hokanui. We have had no problems at all with the day today. And for those that managed to get up to Mount Hutt, it was a beautiful day up there, I'm told reliably today as well. So down to 6 degrees overnight, and presto, just like that, you wake up tomorrow and it's October. And it'll be high cloud tomorrow with light winds, then nor'westerlies for a time in the afternoon. Friday is looking like partly cloudy with occasional rain in the Arvo. Saturday, a little bit of rain to start with, clearing in the morning. 12 Sunday's looking fine. You have a good night. See you tomorrow.
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11: In this update, an expert says a challenge to New Zealand's environmental policy is high stakes. Dutch environmental group Both Ends has filed a complaint with the European Commission, accusing New Zealand of breaching our environmental obligations in the EU Free Trade Agreement. It's over things like watering down methane reduction targets and reversing the ban on oil and gas exploration. Canterbury University politics professor Bronwyn Haywood says it's likely to get a lot of attention on the world stage.
12: Whether we win or lose, our reputation is taking a real hit.
11: National and Labor continue to sling mud over their spending commitments the day after the Crown books were opened. Nicola Willis claims unfunded promises from Labor, not backed by funding, now total $18.8 billion, worth about $2,200 extra tax a year per household. She says the party's finance spokeswoman hasn't explained how she'll pay for her pledges.
13: Barbara Edmonds should have done this several months ago. Her problem is that her leader speaks before he's done the maths.
11: Edmonds says Willis is lying and returns shots, pointing at rising unemployment and prices on her watch. A warning, our emergency departments are in a state of crisis. A report from the Australasian College of Emergency Medicine finds admissions rose 21% over the past decade, far exceeding the 13% population growth. It says more money has to go into building capacity and numbers of doctors working in EDs. Chair Dr. Michael Connolly says the lack of space for admitting patients is a real problem.
14: If a patient comes into ED, we see them, we stabilize them, we get them on the right pathway, we see that they require hospitalization, there might be nowhere for them to go. The inpatient capacity is blocked.
11: That's news.
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16: Hokanui Sport.
11: In sport, the A-Leagues will wait and see how the fallout from Manchester City's financial turmoil will unfold, believing it's too early to raise concern around Melbourne City. Australian Professional League's chief executive Steve Rosich says the APL, who run the men and women's competitions, have never investigated Melbourne City about their financial matters. He's adamant City Football Group's involvement in the A-Leagues will not impact their reputation. The son of former All Blacks coach Scott Robertson is in line for his Canterbury debut in the NPC on Saturday against Manawatu in Palmerston North. Macklin Robertson's been named at first five. That is sport. I'm Raylene Ramsey.
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18: Weather Watch 24/7, the Met Service forecast for Ashburton. For the rest of today, fine weather with northeasterly breezes developing and dropping down to a low of 6 degrees tonight. Tomorrow, fine with northwesterlies dying out in the morning. Tomorrow's forecast high 21 degrees, a low of 8 tomorrow night. Friday, partly cloudy with occasional rain from afternoon. Northwesterlies will turn southeasterly in the evening. Friday's high 22. And for the weekend, Saturday, occasional rain clearing in the morning, light winds with a high of 12, and Sunday fine with light winds and a forecast high of 17.
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9: In this update, a warning, our emergency departments are in a state of crisis, needing more capacity and more doctors. A report from the Australasian College of Emergency Medicine finds admissions rose 21% over the past decade, far exceeding the 13% population growth. Chair Dr. Michael Connolly says the lack of space for admitting patients is a real problem.
10: If a patient comes into ED, we see them, we stabilize them, we get them on the right pathway, we see that they require hospitalization, there might be nowhere for them to go. The inpatient capacity is blocked.
9: The Prime Minister is defending his environmental record after a Dutch group's called out New Zealand on the world stage. Both ends has complained to the European Commission, citing government policy reversing the oil and gas exploration ban and exempting agriculture from the emissions trading scheme. It claims we're breaching climate obligations under the EU Free Trade Agreement. Chris Luxon rejects that and says his government's focused on reducing emissions.
11: We will do everything we can to meet those international commitments, but our major commitment is net zero 2050, and we're on track to deliver that.
9: Serious injuries have been reported after a crash between a dirt bike and a truck in Hamilton's Te Rapa at 5:15 this evening. Police have closed Arthur Porter Drive with diversions in place. An illicit tobacco crackdown's on the horizon, but the challenge will be turning words into action. Associate Health Minister Casey Costello's introduced a bill to create a new offence with greater penalties for breaching packaging regulations. It would also up the maximum prison sentence for tobacco smuggling from 6 months to 7 years. Cardiac and Respiratory Foundation CEO Letitia Harding says it's a good first step.
12: It is really important to instill harsh penalties, but we also need to make sure we've got enforcement boots on the ground to look at these and seize things at the border.
9: That's news.
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0: Hokanui Sport.
9: In sport, anger around the football world at the scale of Manchester City's financial misconduct. The club's been found guilty of 114 charges during a period between 2009 and 2018, when they won four Premier League titles as well as two FA Cups. Former Manchester United captain Roy Keane says his rival club's era of dominance is forever tainted.
14: They knew it would hurt a lot of people, but they still done it. And if I was a player on it, you'd had that bit of success over the last few years, which we've given lots of praise and credit for. But if I was a player, I'd be 100% sticking them medals in the bin.
9: First five Macklin Robertson is set to make his Canterbury debut via the bench in their match against Manawatu in Palmerston North. He's the son of former Canterbury player and coach Scott Robertson. The NRL will honour retired South Sydney player Jai Arrow as part of the grand final pre-match entertainment, featuring the song You'll Never Walk Alone as he completes a lap of the field. That's sport. I'm Stuart Willey.
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16: Weather Watch 24/7, the Met Service forecast for Ashburton. For the rest of today, fine weather with northeasterly breezes developing and dropping down to a low of 6 degrees tonight. Tomorrow, fine with northwesterlies dying out in the morning. Tomorrow's forecast high 21 degrees, a low of 8 tomorrow night. Friday, partly cloudy with occasional rain from afternoon. Northwesterlies will turn southeasterly in the evening. Friday's high 22. And for the weekend, Saturday, occasional rain clearing in the morning, light winds with a high of 12, and Sunday fine with light winds and a forecast high of 17.
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8: End this update. Our reputation might get a drubbing, even if a complaint to the European Commission bears no fruit. A Dutch environmental group claims New Zealand's breaching climate obligations in our EU free trade agreement by actions like reversing the ban on oil and gas exploration and weakening methane targets. Canterbury University politics professor Bronwyn Hayward says it stands a real chance of success, but any punishment is unlikely to be harsh.
9: I don't think that it is in the EU's interest to come down really hard on New Zealand right as the first case off the block.
8: Greens co-leader Chloe Swarbrick says she wants to see the party's commitments delivered after the election. After scoring 16% in Monday's One News Varian poll, Swarbrick said they'd demand high-profile portfolios if they reach that number on election day. Chris Hipkins has again ruled her out as finance minister under a Labour government. Swarbrick says she's not counting chickens, but neither should Labour.
10: And actually, I just make the warning point here that nothing is set in stone for the legacy parties either.
8: The Civil Aviation Authority is consulting on whether to lower flight passenger security levies 5%. It would reduce the domestic levy 55 cents a passenger and cut it by $1.11 for international travellers. Minister James Meagher says the CAA's overall financial position means it can charge airlines less and still meet security expectations. Ruapehu's mayor is hopeful someone will take over the lease for Chateau Tongariro, despite iwi seemingly favouring demolition. The historic building closed in 2023 in a state of disrepair, and the government's now considering its future. Western Curtin says the chateau has future possibilities.
11: We have a number of people interested, and we've got one in particular that is using their own money or resources to actually recommission the chateau. We want to work with those people and be positive about this.
8: That's news.
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0: Hokanui Sport.
8: In sport, even Manchester City's alumni are turning on the Premier League club after it was found guilty of breaching financial rules. The guilty verdicts on 114 charges cover a period when they won four league titles and two FA Cups. David Bernstein was Man City's chairman before the breaches and told the BBC it's damning.
14: It is something that is so serious that it goes beyond the football authorities. It is damning beyond belief. I think the Premier League have done an outstanding job with this. You know, to get to where they've got to, it's not easy.
8: Breakers coach Gordon Herbert is demanding more effort on the glass in tonight's ANBL Ignite Cup basketball game against Cairns in Auckland. He says rebounding is a huge concern.
15: We've rebounded every game, and the two games we lost on the road, a lot of offensive rebounds we gave up and second chance points, so that's something we really have to clean up.
8: Tip-offs at 8:30. That's sport. I'm Stuart Willey.
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0: Wake up your brain with Hokanui Breakfast and the Daily Breakfast Brain Teaser. 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
9: Usually I know exactly what to write for a radio ad, but this time I don't. Because this ad is for Alzheimer's Awareness Month. And for me, Alzheimer's isn't a radio ad. It's a disease my mum is battling. So rather than writing an ad, I thought I'd share a memory. I remember watching sport with my mum. She had her favourite teams, her favourite players, and she'd loudly cheer them on. The other day I put the rugby on. The crowd was loud. The commentators were loud. But my mum? My mum stayed silent. I've never heard silence so loud. Let's remember, September is Alzheimer's Awareness Month.
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8: In this update, our reputation might get a drubbing, even if a complaint to the European Commission bears no fruit. A Dutch environmental group claims New Zealand's breaching climate obligations in our EU free trade agreement by actions like reversing the ban on oil and gas exploration and weakening methane targets. Canterbury University politics professor Bronwyn Hayward says it stands a real chance of success, but any punishment is unlikely to be harsh.
9: I don't think that it is in the EU's interest to come down really hard on New Zealand right as the first case off the block.
8: Greens co-leader Chloe Swarbrick says she wants to see the party's commitments delivered after the election. After scoring 16% in Monday's One News Varian poll, Swarbrick said they'd demand high-profile portfolios if they reach that number on election day. Chris Hipkins has again ruled her out as finance minister under a Labour government. Swarbrick says she's not counting chickens, but neither should Labour.
10: And actually, I just make the warning point here that nothing is set in stone for the legacy parties either.
8: The Civil Aviation Authority is consulting on whether to lower flight passenger security levies 5%. It would reduce the domestic levy, 55 cents a passenger, and cut it by $1.11 for international travellers. Minister James Meagher says the CAA's overall financial position means it can charge airlines less and still meet security expectations. Ruapehu's mayor is hopeful someone will take over the lease for Chateau Tongariro, despite iwi seemingly favouring demolition. The historic building closed in 2023 in a state of disrepair, and the government's now considering its future. Western Curtin says the chateau has future possibilities.
11: We have a number of people interested, and we've got one in particular that is using their own money or resources to actually recommission the chateau. We want to work with those people and be positive about this.
8: That's news.
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0: Hokanui Sport.
8: In sport, even Manchester City's alumni are turning on the Premier League club after it was found guilty of breaching financial rules. The guilty verdicts on 114 charges cover a period when they won 4 league titles and 2 FA Cups. David Bernstein was Man City's chairman before the breaches and told the BBC it's damning.
14: It is something that is so serious that it goes beyond the football authorities. It is damning beyond belief. I think the Premier League have done an outstanding job with this. You know, to get to where they've got to, it's not easy.
8: Breakers coach Gordon Herbert is demanding more effort on the glass in tonight's ANBL Ignite Cup basketball game against Cairns in Auckland. He says rebounding is a huge concern.
15: We've rebounded every game, and the 2 games we lost on the road, a lot of offensive rebounds we gave up and second chance points, so that's something we really have to clean up.
8: Tip-offs at 8:30. That's sport. I'm Stuart Willie.
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0: Hokanui Sport.
12: In sport, even Manchester City's alumni are turning on the Premier League club after it was found guilty of breaching financial rules. The guilty verdicts on 114 charges cover a period when they won four league titles and two FA Cups. David Bernstein was Man City's chairman before the breaches and told the BBC it's damning.
13: It is something that is so serious that it goes beyond the football authorities. It is damning beyond belief. I think the Premier League have done an outstanding job with this. You know, to get to where they've got to, it's not easy.
12: Breakers coach Gordon Herbert is demanding more effort on the glass in tonight's ANBL Ignite Cup basketball game against Cairns in Auckland. He says rebounding is a huge concern.
14: You know, rebounded every game, and you know, the two games we lost on the road, a lot of offensive rebounds we gave up and second chance points, so that's something we really have to clean up.
12: Tip-offs at 8:30. That's sport. I'm Stuart Willey.
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11: In this update, more details of the terrifying events on board an Israel-bound flight that transmitted a hijack alert in the last few hours. An Israeli official says the Boeing 737 on a flight from Dubai diverted to Saudi Arabia after a fight broke out between pilots. This woman, speaking to reporters at Tel Aviv Airport, says her daughter on the flight saw the fracas.
12: He's screaming, help, help, help. He took a knife and tried to kill the pilot. There was a lot of blood around.
11: A former child psychologist is facing fresh charges while already on bail for historic sexual allegations. 63-year-old Ricky Tan faces 17 counts of alleged sexual offending in the late 1980s and early 2000s. The charges relate to five people aged 12 to 21 at the time. A warning, our emergency departments are in a state of crisis. A report from the Australasian College of Emergency Medicine finds admissions rose 21% over the past decade, far exceeding the 13% population growth. It says more money has to go into building capacity and the numbers of doctors working in EDs. Chair Dr. Michael Connolly says the lack of space for admitting patients is a real problem.
13: If a patient comes into ED, we see them, we stabilize them, we get them on the right pathway, we see that they require hospitalization, there might be nowhere for them to go. The inpatient capacity is blocked.
11: Aucklanders have taken more than a million trips on the brand new City Rail Link. In the first 2 weeks, its trains have been rolling across the city. West Auckland travellers leading the charge, with 7 out of 10 most popular stations out west. The first Thursday was the network's busiest day, when commuters took more than 85,000 trips. That's news.
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0: Hokanui Sport.
11: In sport, the New Zealand Breakers have started their ANBL Ignite Cup campaign with a big win over the Cairns Taipans. Gordon Herbert's side dominating in Auckland tonight with a 98-75 victory. An internal video has underlined Manchester City's commitment to appealing the more than 100 financial breaches of which they've been found guilty. A video sent to Man City staff overnight has been leaked to English media outlets, with City Chief Executive Ferran Soriano pleading the club's innocence.
15: The opinion contains clear material errors of law, principle, and fact, and it is unsafe. Remember, we have been here before. In 2020, we were also wrongly ruled against for many of the same issues.
11: The All Blacks' likely first choice, first five to face the Wallabies is being backed to handle the pressure of keeping the Bledisloe Cup in New Zealand's possession. With Reuben Love out with an ankle injury, Richie Moonga looms as the man to wear the number 10 jersey for tests in Auckland and Sydney. That's sport. I'm Stuart Willie.
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cameraman that we could have some. And he's up there. What's that? Hawaiian noises. He's banging on the bongos like a chimpanzee. Oh, that is.

0: Wake up your brain with Hokanui Breakfast and the Daily Breakfast Brain Teaser. 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
6: In this update, a hijack alert sent by an Israel-bound flight that rapidly lost altitude over Saudi Arabia is being blamed on a brawl in the aircraft's cockpit. The Fly Dubai 737 has now landed, with passengers describing screaming and people covered in blood as crew asked for help to tie up one of the pilots. Unnamed Israeli officials told local media a major disaster has been averted. Here, the Prime Minister says New Zealand honours its commitments. A Dutch environmental group has accused us of breaching a clause in the EU free trade agreement around environmental protections. It's because of things like reversing our ban on oil and gas exploration and reducing methane targets. Chris Luxon rejects the claim, insisting New Zealand has strong environmental bona fides.
7: This is an economy actually in the last quarter that delivered the lowest level of emissions since records began in 2010. It's an economy in the last quarter that had the highest amount of renewable energy at 96.4%.
6: A doctor says urgent actions needed to stop our emergency departments spiralling downwards. A report from the Australasian College of Emergency Medicine finds more money must be spent on building capacity and doctor numbers in EDs. Admissions rose 21% in the past decade, far exceeding the 13% population growth. College Chair Dr. Michael Connolly says things have been getting worse for years.
8: We're reaching that point where there's quite a bit of stress on the people that are working in the system, and it can have adverse effects on patients, and any loss of people who are working in the system can be detrimental.
6: Family members of the Brazilian woman missing from Queenstown for almost 2 weeks say they're devastated and are considering travelling here as the search continues. They hope 47-year-old Erica Rodriguez Coelho is sheltering in a hut somewhere and will be found safe. Police are looking for a man in his 30s who hiked the Mount Dewar summit track on September 18, the day Coelho disappeared. That's news.
0: Hokanui Sport.
6: In sport, the son of former All Blacks coach Scott Robertson is in line for his Canterbury debut in the NPC on Saturday against Manawatu in Palmerston North. Macklin Robertson has been named at first five for the Red and Blacks. Bowden Barrett has been named at fullback for Taranaki for the first time since the 2020 COVID season in Sunday's home match against hapless Wellington. All Blacks teammate Josh Jacomb is at 10. Basketball and victory for the New Zealand Breakers, beating out the Cairns Taipans 98-75 in their ANBL Ignite Cup game in Auckland. The NRL will honour retired South Sydney player Jai Arrow as part of the grand final pre-match entertainment, featuring the song You'll Never Walk Alone as he completes a lap of the field. The Rabbitohs favourite was forced into immediate retirement in May after being diagnosed with motor neurone disease. That's sport. I'm Stuart Willey.
0: Mid-Canterbury's best music mix starts now on Hokanui.

0: Wake up your brain with Hokanui Breakfast and the Daily Breakfast Brain Teaser. 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
7: In this update, more details of the terrifying events on board an Israel-bound flight that transmitted a hijack alert in the last few hours. An Israeli official says the Boeing 737 on a flight from Dubai diverted to Saudi Arabia after a fight broke out between pilots. One passenger on board told journalists passengers helped subdue and tie up one of them. This woman, speaking to reporters at Tel Aviv airport, says her daughter on the flight saw the fracas.
8: He's screaming, help, help, help. He took a knife and tried to kill the pilot. There was a lot of blood around.
7: Our reputation might get a drubbing, even if a complaint to the European Commission bears no fruit. A Dutch environmental group claims New Zealand's breaching climate obligations in our EU free trade agreement, with actions like reversing the ban on oil and gas exploration and weakening methane targets. Canterbury University politics professor Bronwyn Hayward says it stands a real chance of success, but any punishment is unlikely to be harsh.
9: I don't think that it is in the EU's interest to come down really hard on New Zealand right as the first case off the block.
7: The Civil Aviation Authority is consulting on whether to lower flight passenger security levies 5%. It would reduce the domestic levy 55 cents a passenger and cut it by $1.11 for international travellers. Minister James Meagher says the CAA's overall financial position means it can charge airlines less and still meet security expectations. He says by 2032, it could reduce levy collections by more than $70 million. Ruapehu's mayor is hopeful someone will take over the lease for Chateau Tongariro, despite iwi seemingly favouring demolition. The historic building closed in 2023 in a state of disrepair, and the government's now considering its future. A briefing to Conservation Minister Tama Potaka has revealed local iwi have a preference for clearing the site, but DOC recommended finding a leaseholder. Western Curtin says the chateau has future possibilities.
10: We have a number of people interested, and we've got one in particular that is using their own money or resources to actually recommission the chateau. We want to work with those people and be positive about this.
7: The warehouse group is back in the black. It's confirmed an annual net profit of $11.2 million, a far cry from last year's $2.8 million net loss. With more, here's business reporter Michael Sergel.
6: Noel Leeming made a $21.8 million profit and Warehouse Stationery made $15.9 million. But the main warehouse chain has made an operating loss of $7.5 million. The company says things are improving, with beauty sales rising and toy sales hitting a record high.
7: Condemnation from the Duke and Duchess of Sussex as paparazzi photographers are seen at their children's new school. A spokesman for Harry and Meghan called the unacceptable intrusion reckless. Police established the two men who were wearing backpacks were international photographers.
0: Hokanui Sport.
7: In sport, even Manchester City's alumni are turning on the Premier League club after being found guilty of breaching financial rules between 2009 and 2018. The club had been found guilty of 114 Premier League charges during a period when they won four league titles as well as two FA Cups. David Bernstein was Man City's chairman between 1998 and 2003. He told the BBC it's damning.
11: It is something that is so serious that it goes beyond the football authorities. It is damning beyond belief. I think the Premier League have done an outstanding job with this. You know, to get to where they've got to, it's not easy.
7: Daily Cherry Evans is at peace with whatever happens, win or lose, at Sunday night's grand final, which doubles as his final NRL game. The Roosters halfback and competition's second most capped player wants a second title in his trophy cabinet to accompany the one from his rookie 2011 season with Manly. Although his league career is set to continue in the Super League next season, Cherry Evans hasn't been able to look past Sunday night.
12: It's not as if I haven't thought of it. It's just when I have thought of it, I've completely sort of put it to the side and said that's not a time to think about that. Really is just taking a step back and saying, all right, what can I do to make this weekend the most enjoyable and obviously get the result we want?
7: Australia will give captain Sophie Molyneux every chance to play against the White Ferns next month as she battles a hip injury. Molyneux has been named to captain Australia's side for ODIs against Bangladesh and T20s against New Zealand next month, despite the injury. Pace bowler Darcy Brown has been sidelined with a back injury. The first T20 is on October 18th in Sydney. That's news and sport. I'm Stuart Willey.
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5: In this update, the Prime Minister says New Zealand honours its commitments. A Dutch environmental group has accused us of breaching a clause of the EU free trade agreement around environmental protections. It's because of things like reversing our ban on oil and gas exploration and reducing methane targets. Chris Luxon rejects the claim and insists New Zealand has strong environmental bona fides.
6: This is an economy actually in the last quarter that delivered the lowest level of emissions since records began in 2010. It's an economy in the last quarter that had the highest amount of renewable energy at 96.4%.
5: Family members of the Brazilian woman missing from Queenstown for almost 2 weeks say they're devastated and are considering travelling here as the search continues. They hope 47-year-old Erica Rodriguez Coelho is sheltering in a hut somewhere and will be found safe. Police are looking for a man in his 30s who hiked Mount Dua summit track on September 18, the day Coelho disappeared. Greens co-leader Chloe Swarbrick says she wants to see the party's commitments delivered after the election. After scoring 16% in Monday's One News Varian poll, Swarbrick said they'd demand high-profile portfolios if they reach that number on election day. Chris Hipkins has again ruled her out as finance minister under a Labour government. Swarbrick says she's not counting chickens, but neither should Labour.
7: And actually, I just make the warning point here that nothing is set in stone for the legacy parties either.
5: Nationals leader says, despite a lack of cross-party consensus, they'll still campaign on lifting the age for getting superannuation. ACT is the only other party in agreement. Figures in the Treasury release show by 2031, an unsustainable 28% of tax take will go into super and interest rate costs. Chris Luxon says Nationals already campaigned on later eligibility over several elections.
6: Yes, we'd like to lift the age to 67, but I'm just also acknowledging practically in a parliament where you have to pass a law, it requires support from other parties.
5: A former child psychologist is facing fresh charges while already on bail for historic sexual allegations. Claudia O'Neill has more.
8: 63-year-old Ricky Tan faces 17 counts of alleged sexual offending in the late 1980s and early 2000s. The charges relate to five people aged 12 to 21 at the time. Tan worked with children and community organisations over many decades.
5: Police have contacted 90 individuals known to have had contact with Tan and are asking any other victims to come forward. Hopes of a greater future for local government in Tauranga. Council Chief Executive Marty Grenfell resigned after a closed-door emergency meeting on Tuesday. Local MP Sam Uffendell says the Mount Maunganui disaster was the final straw. A report found a litany of council failures leading to a preventable disaster. Uffendell says the next step needs to be making local government work.
9: What we need here in Tauranga is an accountable, transparent council that everyone can look to with good faith and goodwill, and we can move this region forward.
5: And night owls are more than 70% more likely to need disability benefits than early risers, according to a study in Finland. Researchers at Oulu University followed more than 5,000 middle-aged people in the country, finding hundreds more evening people had severe and long-term health deterioration.
0: Hokanui Sport.
5: In sport, the lid appears to have been lifted on the secret NRL Grand Final Entertainment Act. ARL Commission boss Peter Valandis had promised fans a surprise act before kickoff after negotiations with Australian singer Tones and I fell flat. The Daily Telegraph reports that instead the game will pay an emotional pre-game tribute to Jai Arrow, who's been forced into retirement with motor neurone disease. It's reported a group of Australian artists will sing a rendition of the Jerry and the Pacemakers song You'll Never Walk Alone before kickoff. Stand-in skipper Cody Taylor's confident the All Blacks will be able to fill their Ardie Surveyor-sized void as they bid to defend the Bledisloe Cup for a 23rd straight year. With regular captain Surveyor out injured for the rest of 2026, Taylor's again been drafted into the role for tests against Australia in Auckland next Saturday and Sydney the following weekend. Taylor admits it's a massive blow, but says the group of Lucys that remain are more than capable.
10: He's a big part of this team, and his performances in the test that he did play, you know, he's world class. So it gives opportunity, you know, with Shannon coming back into the team. So that loose forward trio will be highly competitive.
5: Former Manchester City chairman David Bernstein believes the Premier League side should be banished for breaching financial rules. The club have been found guilty of 114 Premier League charges during a period when they won four league titles as well as two FA Cups. Bernstein was Man City's chairman between 1998 and 2003. He told the BBC it's damning.
11: If this all this stands up and an appeal fails, I think that Manchester City cannot stay in the Premier League. You know, at this time, they have to suffer a serious penalty that takes them outside the Premier League. And okay. I say that as a supporter and a fan of 17 years.
12: We hear you.
5: That's News and Sport. I'm Stuart Willie.
0: Mid-Canterbury's best music mix starts now on Hokanui.
13: 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You probably smile like that all the time. I don't mean to bother you.

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8: In this update, a hijack alert sent by an Israel-bound flight that rapidly lost altitude over Saudi Arabia is being blamed on a brawl in the aircraft's cockpit. The Fly Dubai 737 has now landed, with passengers describing screaming and people covered in blood as crew asked for help to tie up one of the pilots. Unnamed Israeli officials told local media a major disaster was averted. Here, a doctor says urgent actions needed to stop our emergency departments spiralling downwards. A report from the Australasian College of Emergency Medicine finds more money must be spent on building capacity and doctor numbers in EDs. Admissions rose 21% in the past decade, far exceeding the 13% population growth. College Chair Dr. Michael Connolly says things have been getting worse for years.
9: We're reaching that point where there's quite a bit of stress on the people that are working in the system, and it can have adverse effects on patients, and any loss of people that are working in the system can be detrimental.
8: An expert says a challenge to New Zealand's environmental policy is high stakes. Dutch environmental group Both Ends has filed a complaint with the European Commission, accusing New Zealand of breaching our environmental obligations in the EU free trade agreement. It's over things like watering down methane reduction targets and reversing the ban on oil and gas exploration. Canterbury University politics professor Bronwyn Hayward says it's likely to get a lot of attention on the world stage.
10: Whether we win or lose, our reputation is taking a real hit.
8: National and Labour are trading fiscal blows, with allegations flying of fraud and lies. National's Nicola Willis claims Labour's unfunded promises have hit $18.8 billion, most from its promise to restore the pay equity regime. She says Labour won't cost that, despite estimates already being made public.
11: To not be upfront about that number would be an act of fiscal fraud and a deliberate attempt to mislead New Zealanders about the cost of their commitments.
8: Labour's Barbara Edmonds says National's making up lies, trying to rewrite its economic failure. The Film Commission's winding up its $1 million a year core funding programme by July, stripping payments to 10 film and screen players. Organisations and guilds getting the support include the Screen Production and Development Association and Women in Film and Television. The board says it'll now put funding into fewer investments with higher impact. Ruapehu's mayor doesn't think iwi should have veto power over Chateau Tongariro's future. The historic mansion and surrounding buildings closed in 2023 in a state of disrepair after seismic assessments, with DOC since spending millions on their maintenance. A briefing to Conservation Minister Tama Potaka outlines iwi concerns about commercial and treaty issues, with a preference for demolishing the building. Western Curtin says the building's loved by many and has enormous cultural value.
0: The government are the ones that are running this country, and they have to respect, you know, a whole lot of factors, including the community around us.
1: Hokanui Sport.
8: In sport, the former All Blacks captain has been recalled to the squad for the Bledisloe Cup tests against the Wallabies. Scott Barrett returns to bolster the second row for the first time this year, having recovered from a serious back injury, joining Shannon Frizzell in returning. Coach Dave Rennie says Barrett only needed one game for Taranaki to show them he was worthy of returning.
12: We're rapt to have him back in. He brings a lot of experience. He's an excellent player, be one of the best locks in the world. And so excited to have that back in. And while he won't captain the side, he'll be an important part from a leadership perspective.
8: Elsewhere, first five Ruben Love has been sidelined with an ankle ligament injury, and Patrick Tuipulotu a calf issue. Sam Darry, Simisi Ta'iloa and Imoni Narawa have been left out. There's no room yet for utility Lester Fainga Anuku, while Cody Taylor is captain. An eye-opening experience for Ryan Fox at golf's President's Cup. The Open Championship winners reflecting on his experience after the internationals were reeled in by the United States on the last day. Fox says the American fans laid into him and his foreign teammates in Chicago, something he had not previously experienced.
13: Never. Never. So, yeah, look, that was different. Our rookies handled ourselves pretty well going into that environment. Like, it was brutal. Look, it's really hard to deal with that, especially in singles.
8: Adam G will referee Sunday's NRL Grand Final between the Roosters and Knights in Sydney. He's earned the gig, having officiated the Roosters' preliminary final win over the Dolphins and the Dolphins' Week 1 finals victory over the Warriors. In a decision sure to raise the eyebrows of Warriors fans, Chris Butler has been named the bunker review official for the Premiership decider. Butler came under criticism for his performance in the Warriors' Week 2 defeat to Newcastle. That's news and sport. I'm Stuart Willey.
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11: In this update, more details of the terrifying events on board an Israel-bound flight that transmitted a hijack alert and plunged in altitude. An Israeli official says the Boeing 737 on a flight from Dubai diverted to Saudi Arabia after a fight broke out between pilots. One passenger on board told journalists passengers helped subdue and tie up one of them. This woman, speaking to reporters at Tel Aviv Airport, says her daughter on the flight saw the fracas.
12: He's screaming, help, help, help. He took a knife and tried to kill the pilot. There was a lot of blood around.
11: A warning, our emergency departments are in a state of crisis. A report from the Australasian College of Emergency Medicine finds admissions rose 21% over the past decade, far exceeding the 13% population growth. It says more money has to go into building capacity and the numbers of doctors working in EDs. College Chair Dr. Michael Connolly says the real lack of space for admitting patients is a problem.
13: If a patient comes into ED, we see them, we stabilize them, we get them on the right pathway, we see that they require hospitalization, there might be nowhere for them to go. The inpatient capacity is blocked.
11: The government's being told to shape up environmentally to keep free trade alive. Dutch environmental group Both Ends has accused New Zealand of weakening environmental obligations, breaching the EU free trade agreement. It has potential to damage our trading rights with the valuable bloc. Environmental activist Mike Smith isn't involved with the effort, but says it's not the goal of the protest.
14: No, we're not trying to sabotage the economy or workers, farmers or anybody else. We just want the government to comply with its obligations.
11: Trade Minister Todd McClay denies the accusation, saying foreign lobby groups can't tell New Zealand what to do. A former child psychologist is facing fresh charges while already on bail for historic sexual allegations. 63-year-old Ricky Tan faces 17 counts of alleged sexual offending in the late 1980s and early 2000s. The charges relate to five people aged 12 to 21 at the time. Police have contacted 90 individuals known to have had contact with him and are asking any other victims to come forward.
15: Greens co-leader Chloe Swarbrick says politicians serious about making economic change need the portfolios that can have an effect. Chris Hipkins has again ruled her out as finance minister under a Labour government. After the Greens scored 16% in Monday's One News Verian poll, Swarbrick said they'd demand high-profile portfolios if they reach that number on election day. She says New Zealanders know the economy isn't working now for working people.
16: And I believe that they understand that in order to fix things, they need politicians who are actually willing to tackle the root causes of those issues.
15: Aucklanders have now taken more than a million trips on the brand new over and underground City Rail Link. In the first 2 weeks, its trains have been rolling across the city. West Auckland travellers leading the charge, with 7 out of 10 most popular stations out west. The first Thursday was the network's busiest day, with commuters taking more than 85,000 trips.
2: Hokanui Sport.
15: In sport, the New Zealand Breakers have started their ANBL Ignite Cup campaign with a big win over the Cairns Taipans. Gordon Herbert's side dominating in Auckland last night with a 98-75 victory. An internal video has underlined Manchester City's commitment to appealing the more than 100 financial breaches of which they've been found guilty. A video sent to Man City staff has been leaked to English media outlets, with chief executive Ferran Soriano pleading the club's innocence.
17: The opinion contains clear material errors of law, principle and fact, and it is unsafe. Remember, we have been here before. In 2020, we were also wrongly ruled against for many of the same issues.
15: The All Blacks' likely first choice of first five to face the Wallabies is being backed to handle the pressure of keeping the Bledisloe Cup in New Zealand's possession. With Reuben Love out with an ankle injury, Richie Mo'unga looms as the man to wear the number 10 jersey for tests in Auckland and Sydney. Stand-in All Blacks skipper Cody Taylor's highlighting the virtues of his long-time teammate who returned home this year after 3 seasons in Japan.
18: He's someone that holds himself highly. When he's under pressure, you don't feel it from him. Like, he's a pretty level-headed guy, and it's good to have him back in the circles. You know, he's a cheeky bugger. I forgot how cheeky he was, but no, it's good to have him back.
15: Josh Jacomb is the other specialist first five in the All Blacks squad, with Damian McKenzie and Bowden Barrett both named in the outside backs group. The New York Yankees and San Diego Padres have posted big shutout wins to start their respective Major League Baseball best of three playoff wildcard series. The Yankees torched old foes the Boston Red Sox 9-0, while the Padres made a long night of it for the Chicago Cubs 8-0. Earlier, the Atlanta Braves beat the Philadelphia Phillies 5-3, while the Chicago White Sox were too strong for the Astros 6-3. That's news and sport. I'm Stuart Willey.
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0: Wake up your brain with Hokanui Breakfast and the Daily Breakfast Brain Teaser. 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
12: In this update, more details of the terrifying events on board an Israel-bound flight that transmitted a hijack alert and plunged in altitude. An Israeli official says the Boeing 737 on a flight from Dubai diverted to Saudi Arabia after a fight broke out between pilots. One passenger on board told journalists passengers helped subdue and tie up one of them. This woman, speaking to reporters at Tel Aviv Airport, says her daughter on the flight saw the fracas.
13: He's screaming, help, help, help. He took a knife and tried to kill the pilot. There was a lot of blood around.
12: A warning, our emergency departments are in a state of crisis. A report from the Australasian College of Emergency Medicine finds admissions rose 21% over the past decade, far exceeding the 13% population growth. It says more money has to go into building capacity and the numbers of doctors working in EDs. College Chair Dr. Michael Connolly says the real lack of space for admitting patients is a problem.
14: If a patient comes into ED, we see them, we stabilize them, we get them on the right pathway, we see that they require hospitalization, there might be nowhere for them to go. The inpatient capacity is blocked.
12: The government's being told to shape up environmentally to keep free trade alive. Dutch environmental group Both Ends has accused New Zealand of weakening environmental obligations, breaching the EU free trade agreement. It has potential to damage our trading rights with the valuable bloc. Environmental activist Mike Smith isn't involved with the effort, but says it's not the goal of the protest.
15: No, we're not trying to sabotage the economy or workers, farmers or anybody else. We just want the government to comply with its obligations.
12: Trade Minister Todd McClay denies the accusation, saying foreign lobby groups can't tell New Zealand what to do. A former child psychologist is facing fresh charges while already on bail for historic sexual allegations. 63-year-old Ricky Tan faces 17 counts of alleged sexual offending in the late 1980s and early 2000s. The charges relate to five people aged 12 to 21 at the time. Police have contacted 90 individuals known to have had contact with him and are asking any other victims to come forward. Greens co-leader Chloe Swarbrick says politicians serious about making economic change need the portfolios that can have an effect. Chris Hipkins has again ruled her out as finance minister under a Labour government. After the Greens scored 16% in Monday's One News Verian poll, Swarbrick said they'd demand high-profile portfolios if they reach that number on election day. She says New Zealanders know the economy isn't working now for working people.
16: And I believe that they understand that in order to fix things, they need politicians who are actually willing to tackle the root causes of those issues.
12: Aucklanders have now taken more than a million trips on the brand new over and underground City Rail Link. In the first 2 weeks, its trains have been rolling across the city. West Auckland travellers leading the charge, with 7 out of 10 most popular stations out west. The first Thursday was the network's busiest day, with commuters taking more than 85,000 trips.
0: Hokanui Sport.
12: In sport, the New Zealand Breakers have started their ANBL Ignite Cup campaign with a big win over the Cairns Taipans. Gordon Herbert's side dominating in Auckland last night with a 98-75 victory. An internal video has underlined Manchester City's commitment to appealing the more than 100 financial breaches of which they've been found guilty. A video sent to Man City staff has been leaked to English media outlets, with chief executive Ferran Soriano pleading the club's innocence.
17: The opinion contains clear material errors of law, principle and fact, and it is unsafe. Remember, we have been here before. In 2020, we were also wrongly ruled against for many of the same issues.
12: The All Blacks' likely first choice of first five to face the Wallabies is being backed to handle the pressure of keeping the Bledisloe Cup in New Zealand's possession. With Reuben Love out with an ankle injury, Reggie Moonga looms as the man to wear the number 10 jersey for tests in Auckland and Sydney. Stand-in All Blacks skipper Cody Taylor's highlighting the virtues of his long-time teammate, who returned home this year after 3 seasons in Japan.
18: He's someone that holds himself highly. When he's under pressure, you don't feel it from him. Like, he's a pretty level-headed guy, and he's good to have back in the circles. You know, he's a cheeky bugger. I forgot how cheeky he was, but no, it's good to have him back.
12: Josh Jacomb is the other specialist first five in the All Blacks squad, with Damian McKenzie and Bowden Barrett both named in the outside backs group. The New York Yankees and San Diego Padres have posted big shutout wins to start their respective Major League Baseball best-of-three playoff wildcard series. The Yankees torched old foes the Boston Red Sox 9-0, while the Padres made a long night of it for the Chicago Cubs 8-0. Earlier, the Atlanta Braves beat the Philadelphia Phillies 5-3, while the Chicago White Sox were too strong for the Astros 6-3. That's news and sport. I'm Stuart Willey.
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19: The Ashburton forecast for Thursday. Expect high cloud today with light winds and then northwesterlies for a time this afternoon. Heading for a high of 21 degrees today. And to follow that, the overnight low will be 8. For tomorrow, Friday, partly cloudy with occasional rain from the afternoon. Northwesterlies will turn southeast in the evening, again getting up to 21 with a low at night of 7. Saturday, not quite as warm with a high expected of 12 degrees. It'll be partly cloudy with the chance of showers until the afternoon. Southerly winds will die out in the evening with an overnight low of 3.
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3: In this update, a hijack alert sent by an Israel-bound flight that rapidly lost altitude over Saudi Arabia is being blamed on a brawl in the aircraft's cockpit. The Fly Dubai 737 has now landed, with passengers describing screaming and people covered in blood as crew asked for help to tie up one of the pilots. Unnamed Israeli officials told local media a major disaster has been averted. Here, the Prime Minister says New Zealand honours its commitments. A Dutch environmental group has accused us of breaching a clause in the EU free trade agreement around environmental protections. It's because of things like reversing our ban on oil and gas exploration and reducing methane targets. Chris Luxon rejects the claim, insisting New Zealand has strong environmental bona fides.
4: This is an economy actually in the last quarter that delivered the lowest level of emissions since records began in 2010. It's an economy in the last quarter that had the highest amount of renewable energy at 96.4%.
3: A doctor says urgent actions needed to stop our emergency departments spiralling downwards. A report from the Australasian College of Emergency Medicine finds more money must be spent on building capacity and doctor numbers in EDs. Admissions rose 21% in the past decade, far exceeding the 13% population growth. College Chair Dr. Michael Connolly says things have been getting worse for years.
5: We're reaching that point where there's quite a bit of stress on the people that are working in the system, and it can have adverse effects on patients, and any loss of people who are working in the system can be detrimental.
3: Family members of the Brazilian woman missing from Queenstown for almost 2 weeks say they're devastated and are considering travelling here as the search continues. They hope 47-year-old Erica Rodriguez Coelho is sheltering in a hut somewhere and will be found safe. Police are looking for a man in his 30s who hiked the Mount Dewar summit track on September 18, the day Coelho disappeared. That's news.
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0: Hokanui Sport.
3: In sport, the son of former All Blacks coach Scott Robertson is in line for his Canterbury debut in the NPC on Saturday against Manawatu in Palmerston North. Macklin Robertson has been named at first five for the Red and Blacks. Bowden Barrett has been named at fullback for Taranaki for the first time since the 2020 COVID season in Sunday's home match against hapless Wellington. All Blacks teammate Josh Jacob is at 10. Basketball and victory for the New Zealand Breakers, beating out the Cairns Taipans 98-75 in their ANBL Ignite Cup game in Auckland. The NRL will honour retired South Sydney player Jai Arrow as part of the grand final pre-match entertainment, featuring the song You'll Never Walk Alone as he completes a lap of the field. The Rabbitohs' favourite was forced into immediate retirement in May after being diagnosed with motor neurone disease. That's sport. I'm Stuart Willey.
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9: The Ashburton forecast for Thursday. Expect high cloud today with light winds and then northwesterlies for a time this afternoon. Heading for a high of 21 degrees today, and to follow that, the overnight low will be 8. For tomorrow, Friday, partly cloudy with occasional rain from the afternoon. Northwesterlies will turn southeast in the evening, again getting up to 21 with a low at night of 7. Saturday, not quite as warm with a high expected of 12 degrees. It'll be partly cloudy with the chance of showers until the afternoon. Southerly winds will die out in the evening with an overnight low of 3.
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10: Hello, good morning. You're on Mid-Canterbury's Hokanui. Canterbury Thursday morning with James Wood, the 1st of October already. Can't believe we're in October, but we are. Lots of great music on the way this morning. David Guetta, Lady Gaga, Alex Warren, Backstreet Boys and Justin Bieber. But right now, she's getting the party started. It's Miley Cyrus.

0: Sam Fender and Olivia Dean here on Mid Canterbury's Hokanui. James Wood looking after you on your Thursday morning, the 1st of October already. Last night was Ladies' Night at Rural Co with Christchurch-based makeup artist Kezia Stanich giving a makeup and beauty demonstration for around 80 women at the makeup and mingle event. She's an influencer and it's the first time she's been down in Ashburton to present one of these, and she is also the 2026 Makeup Artist of the Year, so it was a thrill for the ladies to watch her work. And then Anna Wilson from Tangle's Hair Studio took over and did the hair on the model. The model was the lovely Lindley Scammell. She looked gorgeous by the end of the night. I was there with my wee business providing sound and light and stage and all that good stuff. So Ladies' Night at Rural Co was a thorough success. They do these every year to help farming ladies get off the farm and come in and mingle with like-minded people.
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1: The five-day weather forecast today is going to be a beautiful day. 21 degrees, high cloud, light winds, then nor'westerlies for a time in the afternoon. Tomorrow, much the same high of 21, though there's occasional rain in the afternoon and nor'westerlies turning southeast in the evening. Sunday, 12 degrees, partly cloudy with a chance of a shower in the afternoon. Southerlies dying out in the evening as well. Sunday, sunshine, 17 degrees, fine nor'easterlies developing in the morning and down to 4 overnight. Monday, 17 degrees, cloud clearing, becoming fine in the morning, nor'easterlies developing. That is the 5-day weather forecast, thanks to Ace Automotive.
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Mid Canterbury's Hokanui, the station playing you the best music. It is the 1st of October already. James Wood looking after you on your Thursday morning. We've got the latest news, sport and weather coming up next for you. Then we're back into the music. REM, Alex Warren, Swedish House Mafia.

0: Numbers of seriously unwell patients requiring hospital admission. College of Emergency Nurses co-chair Natasha Himopo says the pressure on the workforce is immense.
1: Doctors are reducing the hours they're available to work. Some of them have resigned completely, choosing to go into other clinical areas.
0: Saudi authorities are questioning a pilot said to have tried to crash the plane he was flying from Dubai to Tel Aviv. The plane plummeted more than 5,000 metres in less than 2 minutes before a group of passengers burst into the cockpit and subdued the attacker. Renowned sports journalist and broadcaster Phil Gifford has died. The man who first rose to prominence as Loosehead Len in the 1980s died in Auckland on Tuesday night at the age of 79. Gifford's decades-long career spans working at multiple radio stations. And fears road rule changes will make cyclists and pedestrians worse off. From today, children will be able to ride bikes on footpaths and they can have an adult alongside them. Living Streets Aotearoa says it will just mean pedestrians have to dodge more moving obstacles. I'm Kay Gregory and that's news.
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4: 2026 Dally M Player of the Year is Nathan Cleary.
0: The Penrith halfback has claimed his maiden medal at the competition's gala night. He was unable to attend after breaking his lower left leg in the Panthers' preliminary final loss, but accepted the award from his couch. Brisbane fullback Tamika Upton claimed her third gong as NRLW Player of the Year, defending her crown from last year. Warriors mentor Andrew Webster pipped Justin Holbrook for the coach gong, which doesn't take playoffs into account. And former Manchester City football manager Pep Guardiola has spoken out in support of the Premier League club after it was found to have breached financial rules by an independent commission. That's sport.
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0: The Ashburton forecast for Thursday. Expect high cloud today with light winds and then northwesterlies for a time this afternoon. Heading for a high of 21 degrees today and to follow that the overnight low will be 8. For tomorrow, Friday, partly cloudy with occasional rain from the afternoon. Northwesterlies will turn southeast in the evening, again getting up to 21 with a low at night of 7. Saturday, not quite as warm with a high expected of 12 degrees. It'll be partly cloudy with the chance of showers until the afternoon. Southerly winds will die out in the evening with an overnight low of 3.
3: We don't just share the stories of Mid-Canterbury, we live them. 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

0: Roma, Roma, my Gaga, ooh la la, what's your bad romance?
1: Lady Gaga, Bad Romance, Mid Canterbury's Hawk, going to be 1st of October. James Wood looking after you on your Thursday morning. The beginning, because today is the 1st of October, there are some new road rules that have come into force today. Once I read them out, you'll think, oh, that actually just sounds like common sense, and I was probably obeying those. Anyway, the first one being require a minimum passing distance of 1.5 metres when drivers are passing other road users who are not driving a motor vehicle, i.e. a cyclist. Number two, allow a child up to 12 years old to ride on a footpath and allow parents or caregivers to ride with them. Number three, e-scooters allowed to ride in cycle lanes. And number four, requires road users to give way to buses leaving bus stops. That one doesn't so much affect us here in Mid-Canterbury, but when you head on up to the big smoke, it certainly does. All those just seem really like common sense, really. The big one there being the 1.5 metres when passing drivers, other road users who are not driving.
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0: REM's Shiny Happy People and Mid Canterbury's Hokanui James Wood looking after you on your Thursday morning. If you're into the horses, then you must know that Farlap Centenary Race Day is happening this Sunday at the Farlap Raceway in Timaru, marking 100 years of racing history for the famous horse Farlap.
1: Every

0: Mid Canterbury's Hawk, going to be the station playing you the best music mix. More of that great music on the way next hour. 660 Starship, Goo Goo Dolls, and Role Model. But up next, we've got the latest in news, sport, and weather.
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10: In this update, the debate over AI marking in schools is back, with secondary teachers warning the tech could eventually replace human judgment. A paper presented to the PPTA says automated marking is likely to expand under the qualification replacing NCEA, and assessment decisions must remain in human hands. Catherine McCullum from Canterbury University says AI could be useful for simpler assessments where human judgment isn't needed to speed up the process.
11: But they're also using it, so you don't actually understand who your learner is. And so a lot of assessment is about developing the learner. It's about giving them feedback.
10: Saudi authorities are questioning a pilot said to have tried to crash the plane he was flying from Dubai to Tel Aviv. The plane plummeted more than 5,000 metres in less than 2 minutes before a group of passengers burst into the cockpit and subdued the attacker. Praise for changes to road laws that take effect today. Children under 12 will be allowed to ride their bikes on footpaths and e-scooters will be allowed in bike lanes. Cycling Action Network spokesperson Patrick Morgan says another law will require drivers to leave a 1.5 metre gap when overtaking cyclists, horse riders and other vulnerable road users.
12: I think this is going to be a challenge for some of us, but I think it's really important to keep everyone safe on our roads.
10: Renowned sports journalist and broadcaster Phil Gifford has died. The man who first rose to prominence as Loosehead Len in the 1980s died on Tuesday night at the age of 79. Gifford's decades-long career spans working at multiple radio stations. Lachlan Rennie has more.
13: Gifford was also an accomplished author, having published more than 26 books. In the 2024 New Year Honours, Gifford was appointed an Officer of the New Zealand Order of Merit for services to broadcasting and sports journalism. He is survived by wife Jan, his children Emmeline, Jane, Scott and Adam.
10: I'm Kay Gregory and that's news.
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10: In sport, Penrith's Nathan Cleary and Brisbane's Tamika Upton have won their respective men's and women's Dally M awards as the best players for the NRL league season. Warriors mentor Andrew Webster pipped Justin Holbrook for the coach gong. Doesn't take playoffs into account. And Novak Djokovic's medical woes have resurfaced at the China Tennis Open, but they didn't stop him maintaining his flawless record after he needed a timeout to treat his right shoulder during the first round match. The sixth seed secured a first singles victory since July 7th in the Wimbledon quarterfinals. The 39-year-old extended his record to 30-0 at the Beijing tournament, which he's won six times. The last was in 2015. That's sport.
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1: Weather for Mid-Canterbury.
10: The Ashburton forecast for Thursday. Expect high cloud today with light winds and then northwesterlies for a time this afternoon. Heading for a high of 21 degrees today, and to follow that, the overnight low will be 8. For tomorrow, Friday, partly cloudy with occasional rain from the afternoon. Northwesterlies will turn southeast in the evening, again getting up to 21 with a low at night of 7. Saturday, not quite as warm with a high expected of 12 degrees. It'll be partly cloudy with the chance of showers until the afternoon. Southerly winds will die out in the evening with an overnight low of 3.
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0: Hello, good morning. You're on Mid-Canterbury's Hokanui with James Wood for your Thursday morning. It is the 1st of October already. Can't believe September just came and went. Green Day wrote a song about that when September ends, I guess. Lots of great music in this hour. Starship 660, Jonas Brothers, Pink. But right now, Role Model.

His guilty pleasure? A crumbed fish from Netherby Fish Shop with a splash of tomato sauce. Your local breakfast, Hokanui Breakfast with Luke Howden.

0: Goo Goo Dolls, Iris, here on Mid Canterbury's Hokanui. James Wood in the hot seat on your Thursday morning. 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
1: Today is going to be gorgeous, 21 degrees, high cloud, light winds, then nor'westerlies developing for a time in the afternoon, down to 8 overnight. Tomorrow, 21 degrees, partly cloudy, with occasional rain from the afternoon, nor'westerlies turning southeasterly in the evening, down to 7. Saturday, though, cloudy, 12 degrees, chance of a shower in the afternoon, southerlies dying out in the evening, down to 3 overnight. And Sunday, sunshine, 17 degrees, nor'easterlies developing in the morning. Monday, 17, cloudy, becoming fine in the morning, nor'easterlies developing. And Tuesday, 22 degrees, sunshine fine with light winds.
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0: Mid-Canterbury's Hokanui, the station playing you the best music mix. First of October, James Wood looking after you on your Thursday morning. Got the latest news, sport and weather on the way for you in a few moments' time. Then we're back with the music. American Authors, Somber, Craig David, Fleetwood Mac, all in there for you before the end of the hour.
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3: In this update, a bevy of transport rule changes come into effect today, some of them particular to Auckland. E-scooters will be allowed in bike lanes and children under 12 will legally be able to ride bikes on footpaths. Jacob Jones has more.
4: In our biggest city, control of most roading and transport planning functions will move to Auckland Council instead of Auckland Transport. Mayor Wayne Brown's Quick Fix reporting service also launches today, allowing people to report minor roading and transport issues that can be resolved quickly.
3: Passengers described terrible screams throughout the plane after a pilot on an Israel-bound flight stabbed another pilot and apparently tried to crash the plane. The plane from Dubai to Tel Aviv plummeted 5,000 metres in less than 2 minutes before being diverted to Saudi Arabia. The pilot who launched the attack has been arrested and is being questioned. Jobs are up in the air with the Film Commission stripping payments to 10 film and screen sector organisations. It's winding up its core funding programme, which provides more than $1 million to groups including women in film and television. And renowned sports journalist and broadcaster Phil Gifford has died. The man who rose to prominence as Loosehead Len in the 1980s died in Auckland on Tuesday night at the age of 79. Gifford's decades-long career included writing many books and working at multiple radio stations. I'm Kay Gregory, and that's news.
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0: Is 2009 to 2018. 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
0: The Ashburton forecast for Thursday. Expect high cloud today with light winds and then northwesterlies for a time this afternoon. Heading for a high of 21 degrees today, and to follow that, the overnight low will be 8. For tomorrow, Friday, partly cloudy with occasional rain from the afternoon. Northwesterlies will turn southeast in the evening, again getting up to 21 with a low at night of 7. Saturday, not quite as warm with a high expected of 12 degrees. It'll be partly cloudy with the chance of showers until the afternoon. Southerly winds will die out in the evening with an overnight low of 3.
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3: Mid-Canterbury's Hokanui, Thursday morning with James Wood. I hope you're having a fantastic week thus far. School holidays, so I hope that hasn't caused any strife in the household just yet. First of October today, can't believe it. A few shops around town already have their Christmas displays out. So if you're a bit of a Christmas nut like I am, then that is fantastic news. There's still Halloween to go yet, but we've got a cross-pollination of Christmas and Halloween. No.

0: Fancy Life.
1: Fancy Like, you're on Mid Canterbury's Hokanui Thursday morning with James. What, I hope you've had a fabulous week so far. There's lots of excitement out at the Ashburton Aviation Museum by the airport there as this Sunday they officially open their new development. They've built a whole new hangar between the super hangar and the smaller building. It is utterly fantastic. There's also a wee function centre in there as well. So it's going to be utterly amazing. It is now one of Australasia's biggest and most diverse collections of historic and classic military and civil aircraft. It's all sitting in our own backyard. So next week when you're looking for something to do, don't forget, you can pop out to the Ashburton Aviation Museum.
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Mid-Canterbury's Hokanui Thursday morning with James Wood. Well, as election season comes up, you get to vote on November 7th. One of the things that are most painful for most people, just the cost of living. If you've tried to fill up your vehicle lately, you'll know that that is utterly ridiculous. The price of diesel since the beginning of this year, when I bought my first diesel vehicle in January, and it was sitting at $1.87 when I bought it, and I thought, oh, this is not too bad. And now we are over $3, which is utterly heartbreaking, frustrating, heartbreaking, all of that stuff. And a lot of that's not caused by New Zealand-based issues. Petrol is well and truly sitting in some places $3.50 a litre, other places $3.17. You've just got to shop around. One of the cool apps you can have to shop around for fuel is Gaspy, G-A-S-P-Y, Gaspy or Gaspy. It's a little yellow logo and a fuel pump, and that gives you probably the most up-to-date details of where to find some lovely cheap fuel that is not so cheap anymore.

0: Mid-Canterbury's Hokanui, the station playing you the best music mix. We've got more of that coming up after news, sport and weather. Queen and George Michael, Olivia Dean, Mark Ronson, Alex Warren, Duran Duran, Lord and Taylor Swift. All coming up after news, sport and weather here on Hokanui.
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9: In this update, a ripple effect through the stretched healthcare system. A report from the Australasian College of Emergency Medicine finds more money must be spent on building capacity and doctor numbers in emergency departments. Waikato Hospital Emergency Medicine Specialist John Bonning says a range of things has added up.
10: The population is ageing, people are getting sicker, and there is unmet healthcare need elsewhere in the sector, meaning people end up in the emergency department.
9: Israel's Prime Minister's greeted the man who broke into the cockpit to stop a pilot said to have been trying to crash the plane he was flying from Dubai to Tel Aviv. Passengers say the aircraft plummeted more than 5,000 metres in less than 2 minutes before being diverted to Saudi Arabia. The pilot who launched the attack's been arrested. Benjamin Netanyahu's spoken with the heroes on board. His words are translated by Fox News.
11: He told me that somehow he managed to break into the cockpit and subdued the pilot who carried out the stabbing while he was attempting to sabotage the aircraft system.
9: A pedestrian group says some of the changes to transport rules starting today are crazy. From today, children under 12 will be able to ride bikes on footpaths and e-scooters will be allowed in bike lanes. Living Streets Aotearoa President Chris Teo Sherrill says it will simply create another moving obstacle for people on the footpath, and some will suffer more.
12: For an able-bodied sighted person is an inconvenience, but for a frail or a person in a wheelchair or a blind person, it's way more than that. It can cause them serious injury.
9: And renowned sports journalist and broadcaster Phil Gifford has died. The man who first rose to prominence as Loosehead Len in the 1980s died on Tuesday night at the age of 79. Gifford's decades-long career included writing many books and working at multiple radio stations. I'm Kay Gregory, and that's news.
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9: In sport, Breakers basketball coach Gordon Herbert's verging on elated after a 98-75 win over the Taipans to start their ANBL Ignite Cup defence. He says they showed promise.
15: This is a good learning point for us because we struggled a lot the first half, but we kept fighting, kept going. We didn't let our bad offense affect our defense, so to speak.
9: And a bittersweet moment for Penrith's Nathan Cleary at the NRL League season's Dally M Awards. The Panthers men's halfbacks claimed his maiden medal for Player of the Year. He was unable to attend after breaking his lower left leg in the Panthers' preliminary final loss, but accepted the award from his parents' couch. Brisbane's Tamika Upton won the women's gong, her third crown. That's sport.
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9: The Ashburton forecast for Thursday. Expect high cloud today with light winds and then northwesterlies for a time this afternoon. Heading for a high of 21 degrees today, and to follow that, the overnight low will be 8. For tomorrow, Friday, partly cloudy with occasional rain from the afternoon. Northwesterlies will turn southeast in the evening, again getting up to 21 with a low at night of 7. Saturday, not quite as warm with a high expected of 12 degrees. It'll be partly cloudy with the chance of showers until the afternoon. Southerly winds will die out in the evening with an overnight low of 3.
1: We don't just share the stories of Mid-Canterbury, we live them. 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Hokanui Breakfast with Luke Howden and Newman's Tyres.

0: Queen and George Michael, Somebody to Love. You're on Mid Canterbury's Hokanui Thursday morning with James Wood. It is the 1st of October, already a pinch and a punch for the 1st of the month. If you're wanting to keep up to date with some of the happenings around town, especially with the new second bridge happening, you can jump on Facebook to Peter Mack on Hokanui. Follow his page, and he's giving sort of a periodic updates of what's happening down the riverbed and with the connecting roads for the second Ashburton Bridge. Lots of fantastic content there. Also the rail bridge, the foot rail bridge over top of the railway lines between East and West Street went up on Monday. The bridge is not open yet, but there was a big crane there lifting that into place, which was fantastic. And don't forget that Bookorama is still happening in the old sports hall on Tankard Street as well. Opens from 9 a.m. tomorrow. It all finishes up at midday on Saturday.
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1: Mark Ronson, Amy Winehouse, Valerie here on Mid-Canterbury's Hokanui, the 1st of October already. James Wood looking after you on your Thursday morning. Well, come next month, we're going to start to see the delivery of green waste bins to homes around Mid-Canterbury. There's been a slight delay in receiving these due to the conflict in the Middle East and couldn't secure the resin to make the bins. The council have ordered around 12,000 of these. The collection doesn't start until the 4th of January, so when you get your green bin, don't fill it up straight away. All that stuff will start to compost and smell quite a bit. But it's an exciting step forward. Currently, about 43% of what we put in our red bins is organic waste, so a good percentage of that can go into the green bins. You know, grass clippings, food waste, trimmings from trees and shrubbery. As you tidy up your garden. So it's going to be very exciting to have an extra bin. They're going to be collected weekly as well, which is also another awesome factor. So from next month, we'll start to see delivery of green bins around Mid-Canterbury.

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0: Mid Canterbury's Hokanui, the station playing you the best of music mix. 1st of October, pinch and a punch for the first of the month. We've got the latest news, sport and weather on the way for you. Then we're back into the music. 5, Bruno Mars, Beyonce, Hall & Oates, Harry Styles in there for you before the end of the hour.
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3: In this update, worries people are spending far too long waiting in emergency departments as demand surges. An Australasian College of Emergency Medicine report finds admissions around the country have risen 21% in the past decade, surging past our 13% population growth. Waikato Hospital emergency medicine specialist John Bonning says some patients are waiting 24 hours in EDs with resources tight.
4: It's going to be like inpatient beds and number of nurses and staffed inpatient beds, so we can't move the patients through.
3: Labor's Chris Hipkins says the party still doesn't have a date for unveiling its fiscal plan. National claims Labor needs to find another $18.8 billion to fund its election promises. Hipkins says they'll lay things out in the coming days.
5: We're waiting for the peer review to be completed, so it'll depend how long that takes and whether they come back with any further queries that need further work. But we're certainly aiming to do that within the next week.
3: Fears road rule changes will make cyclists and pedestrians worse off. From today, children under 12 will be able to ride bikes on footpaths and they can have an adult alongside them. Living Streets Aotearoa says it'll mean pedestrians have to dodge more moving obstacles. And renowned sports journalist and broadcaster Phil Gifford has died. The man who first rose to prominence as Lucid Len in the 1980s died on Tuesday night at the age of 79. I'm Kay Gregory, and that's news.
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0: The Ashburton forecast for Thursday. Expect high cloud today with light winds and then northwesterlies for a time this afternoon. Heading for a high of 21 degrees today, and to follow that, the overnight low will be 8. For tomorrow, Friday, partly cloudy with occasional rain from the afternoon. Northwesterlies will turn southeast in the evening, again getting up to 21 with a low at night of 7. Saturday, not quite as warm with a high expected of 12 degrees. It'll be partly cloudy with the chance of showers until the afternoon. Southerly winds will die out in the evening with an overnight low of 3.
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3: Mid-Canterbury's Hokanui, the station playing you the best music mix. Big shout out to the kids of Mid-Canterbury's Children's Centre who are getting ready to perform Disney's Beauty and the Beast Junior at the Ashburton Event Centre. Opens tomorrow night. A couple of Friday night, Saturday and Sunday shows. Still a few tickets left for those.

0: Bruno Mars, I Just Might, Mid Canterbury's Hokanui James Wood with you on your Thursday morning. It is the 1st of October, and I don't know where September went, but it has been and gone on this day in 1986. GST came into effect in New Zealand. It started at 10%, we're now at 15%, and it was it's pretty much the same as it is today. If you're in business, yesterday was the end of that GST period, so you need to get yourself sorted for filing that one. And in 1962, the Beach Boys released Surf and Safari, their debut studio album. Great song. And a big happy birthday today to Julie Andrews, who turns 91 years old today. She was the nanny in Sound of Music, and she was Mary Poppins, and she has been many things, the legendary Julie Andrews. Hope you have a fantastic Thursday.
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1: Hey, it's James Wood with you on your Thursday morning. I hope you're going to have a fantastic day out there. It's going to be lovely and warm, which I am really looking forward to. 21 degrees today. Can't wait for that one. And if you're looking for school holiday entertainment, you can jump onto the Ashburton District Council's website, and they've got a What's On guide there of things to do around town. The mini golf at the EA Network Centre might be a good thing to chew into today. If you're wanting something over the weekend, don't forget that Mid-Canterbury Children's Theatre are performing at the Ashburton Event Centre. Disney's Beauty and the Beast Jr. Still tickets available for the three shows there, Friday, Saturday and Sunday. Lots of great music coming up here this morning as well. Anastasia, Matchbox 20, but right now, Hall & Oates.

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14: In this update, a squabble amongst coalition partners at last night's rural issues debate in Hamilton. Politicians addressed farmers at Hamilton's Mystery Creek, giving their view on issues like freshwater regulations and how to squeeze the most value out of agriculture. National's Todd McClay also touted the huge opportunity the fair trade agreement with India presents for New Zealand farmers. But New Zealand First's rural spokesperson Mark Patterson disagreed, with some pushback from ACT's Andrew Hoggart as well as McClay.
15: There's no dairy, there's no beef, lamb's a tiny portion.
16: Yes, because they don't need beef.
15: Yeah, well, exactly.
16: Because they don't need beef. I tried to get it, they said no.
15: Hang on, the tariff on wool was like 2%, so, I mean, that's not a game changer.
14: Israel's Prime Minister Benjamin Netanyahu has instructed authorities to ramp up security on all flights into Israel. Authorities are questioning a pilot said to have tried to crash the plane he was flying from Dubai to Tel Aviv. The plane plummeted 5,000 metres in less than 2 minutes before being diverted to Saudi Arabia. One of our greatest athletes has shared her memories of renowned broadcaster Phil Gifford. The man who first rose to prominence as Loosehead Len in the 1970s has died at the age of 79. Gifford's decades-long career spans writing many books and working at multiple radio stations. Friend Dame Valerie Adams says she felt immediately ease with Gifford before they started writing her book.
17: Also walked in and being greeted by amazing tapa cloth in the hallway, so many Polynesian artifacts in their house and just an incredible warmth within the home.
14: And another boost for tourism in Christchurch, with millions of North Americans set to watch the city in the new season of The Amazing Race. The show's 39th season premieres tonight, with an episode featuring Christchurch and the wider Canterbury region airing in the next few weeks. I'm Kay Gregory and that's news.
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14: In sport, a potentially telling response from All Whites captain Chris Wood regarding the future direction of the national football side. He's joined the squad in Japan ahead of a fixture tonight against Panama. Intrigue surrounds an ongoing internal post-World Cup review and what the outcome means for coach Darren Bazley, who's off contract in December. Wood, sitting next to Bazley on a media call, was coy when asked about the next four-year cycle.
18: There's been a lot of change already inside New Zealand football. We don't know how it's going to lay and where it's going to come out with things happening. So I believe we've started a good process.
14: And the Breakers have launched their Australian NBL Basketball Ignite Cup defence by trouncing the Taipans 98-75, winning all four quarters at home. That's sport.
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14: The Ashburton forecast for Thursday. Expect high cloud today with light winds and then northwesterlies for a time this afternoon. Heading for a high of 21 degrees today, and to follow that, the overnight low will be 8. For tomorrow, Friday, partly cloudy with occasional rain from the afternoon. Northwesterlies will turn southeast in the evening, again getting up to 21 with a low at night of 7. Saturday, not quite as warm with a high expected of 12 degrees. It'll be partly cloudy with the chance of showers until the afternoon. Southerly winds will die out in the evening with an overnight low of 3.
0: Mid-Canterbury's best music mix starts now on Hokanui.

Ella Langley, choosing Texas, mid Canterbury's Hokanui, Thursday morning with James Wood, the 1st of October already. Can't believe it. There's lots of great music on the way in this hour for you. Mike and the Mechanics, MGMT, Ace of Bass, and Lewis Capaldi. But right now, it's time to get your dancing shoes on with David Bowie.

0: Take Me to Church, Hosier. You're on Mid Canterbury's Hokanui Thursday morning with James Wood. Every time you turn on the news, it's all doom and gloom and the world's in despair. So I thought I'd tell you a joke to cheer up your Thursday morning. A long time ago, William Shatner from Star Trek proposed to Stevie Nicks from Fleetwood Mac. They were due to be married, but Stevie Nicks called off the wedding to William Shatner because she didn't want to be known as Stevie Shatner Nicks.
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Lewis Capaldi wishing you the best on your Thursday morning. School holidays. Today's going to be a beautiful day, 21 degrees. Fantastic school holiday weather. If you're looking for something to do to get the kids out of the house, then at the Ashburton Events Centre this weekend is Mid-Canterbury Children's Theatre performing Disney's Beauty and the Beast Junior. It's a 7 p.m. show tomorrow, 5 p.m. on Saturday and 2 p.m. on Sunday. So if that sounds like a bit of you, you can get your tickets at

0: MGMT Kids amid Canterbury's Hokonui, James Wood with you on your Thursday morning. Well, this Sunday, the Ashburton Aviation Museum is set to officially open their new development. They've built another big hangar between the super hangar and their other smaller building, which was the first building that the museum started with over 50 years ago. So it's all set to be open on Sunday afternoon, which is absolutely amazing. There's like a little function centre in there as well, all sorts of stuff. Once that's opened, they will have one of the Australasia's biggest and most diverse collections of historic and classic military and civil aircraft. How about that? Bet you didn't know that was sitting in your backyard. So next week, when you're looking for something to do to fill in a bit of the school holidays, don't forget about the Ashburton Aviation Museum.
1: 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Thanks to GDC. Do it once, do it right.
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0: Fall at your feet, Crowded House, Mid Canterbury's Hockenui James Wood, looking after you on your Thursday morning. Hope you've had a fantastic morning thus far. It's nearly time for Smoko. We've got the latest in news, sport and weather up next. Then we're back with the music, Teddy Swims, Lady Gaga, Miles Smith and Avril Lavigne. That is My Lot Done and Dusted for the day. I hope you enjoy the rest of your Thursday. The Country with Jamie Mackay is on from midday, and then from 1 p.m. Peter Mack is in studio. If you're wanting updates on the new Ashburton River Bridge, then Peter Mack on Hokanui is where you need to look on Facebook. Pete's down there every so often taking videos and keeping an eye on the progress. So the Peter Mack on Hokanui page is where to catch up on all of that. Anyway, I hope you enjoy the rest of your Thursday. I'll catch you back tomorrow morning.
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9: In this update, Labor's unveiled a new plan to protect consumers from hidden fees and pesky subscriptions. It wants to require all mandatory fees to be included in the upfront price and will require every subscription to be as easy to cancel as it is to sign up to. Under Labor's plan, shops wouldn't be able to hard sell warranties on electronics and whiteware at the checkout. Neither would telcos be able to charge unfair exit fees on phone and internet contracts. Labor also wants to ban what it calls junk car insurance, like paint insurance and mechanical breakdown cover that excludes almost everything. Rural connectivity was a hot topic last night as farmers flocked to Hamilton's Mystery Creek for a rural issues debate. Politicians touched on issues like climate change, freshwater regulations and farming efficiency. ACT's rural spokesperson Andrew Hoggard was pressed about what he thinks needs to be done to support rural connectivity, using cell phone boosters as one example.
10: Making sure that we don't have regulations, rules that get in the way of people adopting technologies and solutions for their own business.
9: Labor's Jo Luxton had a different view.
11: We do need to do more and compel those telcos to provide better services. It shouldn't just have to be up to individual people to fork out to pay so they've got connectivity.
9: Meanwhile, in Auckland, Mount Albert voters have a new kid on the block, shaking up the electorate, Kule Wong. This is what some had to say at a pub screening of the spin-off's Great Mount Albert debate last night.
12: She's quite new on the scene, I think, but I was kind of impressed by her professionalism.
13: She just seemed the most calm and maybe the most coherent compared to everyone else.
14: I thought, you know, Kule was really articulate, but I think Ricardo really demonstrated that he understands the issues in the area.
15: I was surprised by opportunities, but Helen White needs it with that close. For me, it is a worry, like I'd prefer to make sure that we keep Labour in.
9: Investigations into the deaths of two people in two different locations near the small west coast town of Reefton continue, with police scene examinations expected to wrap up today. That's news.
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8: Hokanui Sport.
9: In sport, All Blacks coach Dave Rennie's advocating for New Zealand rugby to keep the Super and NPC competitions. The governing body is reviewing the men's offering due to the grim nature of current financial forecasts. $66 million is the predicted loss over the next 5 years, which includes the 2029 Lions Tour. Rennie's presented his Dear Santa request.
18: My views are normally around what I think's best for the game, and whether those things are all affordable as for others to work out, but I just think, you know, the retention of NPC and Super Rugby is massively important.
9: Former Manchester City football manager Pep Guardiola has spoken out in support of the Premier League club after it was found to have breached financial rules by an independent commission. That's sport. I'm Malcolm Jordan.
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20: The Ashburton forecast for Thursday. Expect high cloud today with light winds and then northwesterlies for a time this afternoon. Heading for a high of 21 degrees today, and to follow that, the overnight low will be 8. For tomorrow, Friday, partly cloudy with occasional rain from the afternoon. Northwesterlies will turn southeast in the evening, again getting up to 21 with a low at night of 7. Saturday, not quite as warm with a high expected of 12 degrees. It'll be partly cloudy with the chance of showers until the afternoon. Southerly winds will die out in the evening with an overnight low of 3.
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8: In this update, the Greater Wellington Regional Council has filed charges against water company Tiaki Wai and the City Council over the Moa Point saga. It's investigated alleged unlawful wastewater discharges from the wastewater treatment plant. The charges relate to discharges during a plant upgrade last spring and summer and since its catastrophic failure in February during extreme weather. The Regional Council says the prosecution follows detailed investigation of the events, the roles of involved parties and the environmental consequences. Labor's unveiled a new plan to protect consumers from hidden fees and pesky subscriptions. It wants to require all mandatory fees to be included in the upfront price and will require every subscription to be as easy to cancel as it is to sign up to. Business reporter Michael Sergal has the details.
9: Under Labor's plan, shops wouldn't be able to hard sell warranties on electronics and whiteware at the checkout. Neither would telcos be able to charge unfair exit fees on phone and internet contracts. Labor also wants to ban what it calls junk car insurance, like paint insurance and mechanical breakdown cover, that excludes almost everything.
8: Dunedin police are investigating an unexplained death in the suburb of Clyde Hill. Emergency services found a man unresponsive on Leckhampton Court around 11 last night, but he was pronounced dead a short time later. A scene guard's in place, with the road expected to remain closed between South Road and St Helier's Court for most of the day. Police are appealing for information from anyone in the area last night, including CCTV or dashcam footage. The Film Commission says its energy needs to focus on development to ensure that New Zealand continues to create high-quality content. It's winding up its core funding program when existing contracts finish at the end of June. The scheme provides more than $1 million to 10 industry groups each year. Film Commission CEO Annie Murray says they have finite funding, so it needs to go to higher investment projects.
10: And Otago's Paul Byrne Reservoir, transformed into Middle Earth's Rowan Village for the Lord of the Rings, is up for sale. That's news.
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10: In sport, a revelation for All Blacks fans from coach Dave Rennie. Next year's home schedule leading into the World Cup is unannounced as yet. However, Rennie, speaking candidly on the Mike Hosking Breakfast, has let this slip regarding when they'll next face the Springboks and where.
14: We play each other twice in July as well, straight after Super Rugby. 2 weeks after that final, we played them again in Auckland and Christchurch.
10: The two sides last played in Christchurch in 2016. Penrith's Nathan Cleary and Brisbane's Tomika Upton have won the respective men's and women's Dally M Awards for the NRL league season. And the Breakers have launched their Australian NBL Basketball Ignite Cup defence by trouncing the Taipans 98-75. That's sport. I'm Malcolm Jordan.
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17: The Ashburton forecast for Thursday. Expect high cloud today with light winds and then northwesterlies for a time this afternoon. Heading for a high of 21 degrees today, and to follow that, the overnight low will be 8. For tomorrow, Friday, partly cloudy with occasional rain from the afternoon. Northwesterlies will turn southeast in the evening, again getting up to 21 with a low at night of 7. Saturday, not quite as warm with a high expected of 12 degrees. It'll be partly cloudy with the chance of showers until the afternoon. Southerly winds will die out in the evening with an overnight low of 3.
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12: In this update, Wellington City Council says it anticipated legal action from the Regional Council over the failures at Moa Point. The Greater Wellington Council has filed charges against a Te Aki Wai Water Company and the City Council, alleging unlawful wastewater discharges. Michael Sergal reports.
13: The charges relate to outflows during an upgrade last spring and summer, and since the plant collapsed in February during extreme weather, dumping waste into the sea. The City Council says it acknowledges the seriousness and impact of the failures. It says it's cooperated fully with investigations and will engage constructively through the court process.
12: The Labour Party says it'll go after dodgy gyms, stores and car sellers if it forms a government. It would ban so-called junk car insurance, with many exclusions for things like the paint job and breakdowns. It would require gym subscriptions to be as easy to get out of as they are to sign up. Commerce and Consumer Affairs spokesperson Arena Williams says it'll help smaller gyms compete.
14: We're getting them onto the effective and competitive footing that they need to be on with some of those bigger companies who are able to charge a lower price to get people in the door. But then when you try to leave, you might be locked in for 3 months.
12: And National says it'll make Trans-Tasman travel more seamless if re-elected. It's promising to trial fully digitalising airport processes between Australia and New Zealand so people needn't show passports. Eligible travellers could provide details digitally and pass through gates with facial recognition. Tourism spokesperson Louise Upston says it'd be key when we co-host the 2028 Men's T20 Cricket World Cup.
15: We are expecting a surge in that cross-border travel with Kiwis and Australians. So our objective is to introduce the trial prior.
12: Health New Zealand has released its first national serious adverse event report, detailing 440 events, just over 6 for every 10,000 discharges and 59 patient deaths. Events have stayed stable since 2023. Otago's Paul Byrne Reservoir, transformed into Middle Earth's Rowan Village for The Lord of the Rings, is up for sale. That's news. In sport, Shubman Gill has struck the fastest double century in one-day international cricket off 117 balls. His eventual 223 not out off 133 balls came as part of a chase for 406 to beat the West Indies by 8 wickets at Guwahati. Former heavyweight boxing world champion Tyson Fury has guaranteed that looks will be deceiving ahead of his December 11 bout with Anthony Joshua in Cardiff. Speaking at their first press conference in London, Fury says people doubt him because of his unorthodox appearance.
16: This man's built like an Adonis, I'm built like a Lebamange, but still, what I always say is you can't put muscles on the tash. And when I crack him on that jaw with a big right hand, he's going to go down like a sack of...
12: That's sport. I'm Malcolm Jordan.
17: Country weather with Halo Systems. Northland, Auckland and Coromandel. Cloudy periods and isolated showers. Bay of Plenty, Taupō, Gisborne, Hawke's Bay and Wairarapa. Mainly fine with the odd shower about the ranges. Waikato to Wellington, including Taumanui, Taihape, Buller, Grey and Westland. One or two light showers mainly about the ranges with some long fine spells this afternoon. Nelson and Marlborough. Fine. Canterbury. High cloud. Otago and mainland Southland, rain easing to isolated showers and retreating to Southland and Clutha in the afternoon. Fiordland and Stewart Island, periods of rain, heavy at times in Fiordland. And the Chatham Islands, partly cloudy. Halo Systems, monitor, manage, maximise farm performance. Jamie Mackay and the country is next.
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0: G'day New Zealand, good afternoon, welcome to the country, brought to you by Farmlands and Isuzu. Remember, time's running out to enter the Farmlands Rural Rugby Legends promo. I might tell you a bit more about that. In fact, entries close on Saturday, so make sure you get in. 50 grand up for grabs for your club and prizes, plus 10 grand for your local rugby legend. A man who, by his own admission, was a rugby legend, I think he's talked up his career a wee bit, is waiting on patiently on hold, Winston Peters. He might not have been a rugby legend, although he did play for Auckland University and Auckland Māori, I think. His brother, Wayne, was a junior All Black, so rugby definitely ran in the family. I'm getting off topic here. He's going to kick off the show. Ray Smith, Director General of MPI. Whether we've broken our climate change policies, you've heard this environmental group in the Netherlands jumping up and down, being helped out by certain treasonous parties here in New Zealand. We'll have a look at that one. Plus, we're going to have a look at El Nino, a bird flu, and the yellow-legged hornet. What happened to that? Jane Smith, North Otago farmer, environmentalist. I know she wants to get stuck into the Opportunities Party and their ag policies. And we'll also discuss last night's rural issues debate at Mystery Creek. Jane was a keen viewer of that. Chris Russell's our Aussie correspondent. Lots to talk about there. And I see on his run sheet, because he sends me a detailed report of what he's going to talk about, he's talking, and I hope he's wrong about this one, diesel prices remaining high for 5 years. Winston Peters to kick off the country. Winston Peters joins us on the country, of course, former Deputy Prime Minister, New Zealand First Leader, and current Foreign Affairs Minister. Winston, just before we have our inevitable fortnightly argument over things like super and the Indian FTA, I want to congratulate you, if I can, on one of the best lines of the election campaign when you said the Opportunity Party bottom lines are more like a wrinkly derriere. Well said, you.
1: Well, the reality is it was just preposterous that they were articulating bottom lines even in Parliament.
0: With their bottom lines, they've dropped two of their main election platforms, a land tax and no universal basic income. These bottom lines are very neutral. In fact, they have no backbone at all in them. It looks like they're trying to play both sides. They want your job, Winston Peters, as kingmaker.
1: Well, this is extraordinary, actually, because, you know, the market, which is the public, and the public is the master here, will decide who's in and who's out. But for the media to be popping up a party called the Opportunity Party every time and every day with headlines and photographs and everything else when they're not even in Parliament is just an extraordinary abuse of the democratic role of the Fourth Estate. There's no other word for it.
0: In the One News poll, and I know you're going to bark back at this, but they were down 2 to 6%, still obviously above that 5% threshold. You guys were at 9%. Now, you're going to tell me, and I'm putting words in your mouth here, you're going to tell me that your internal polling says you're doing much better than that.
1: Now, first of all, you're not clairvoyant. And second, the polls have been trash in this country for a long time, and I have proven them election after election to be trash, so I don't comment on polls.
0: What do you make of the Greens? And even though you don't comment on polls, there's no way they're 16.
1: Hang on. This is an amazing interview. You got your farmers there desperate for leadership, desperate for direction, desperate to know what's going on in the economy coming into the future, 10, 5, 15 years from now. And I'm spending all my time on your show talking about other political parties. How does that work?
0: Well, if the farmers are also desperate to increase our trade with India, of course, if you had your way, we wouldn't be doing that because you're not game enough to back the Indian FTA.
1: Well, perhaps you could tell me in a few words just exactly how the farmers are going to increase their trade with India. First of all, dairy farming's out for a kickoff. When it comes to meat and lamb, go have a look at the record of the Australian. You're a farming show. Why don't you tell them what the Australian record of performance is? And if that's parallel to what we can expect, then what is it? Is there in it for New Zealand dairy farming and the agricultural industry?
0: Tell well, there's plenty in it for lamb, and there's plenty in it for the likes of kiwi fruit and apples. You know that.
1: You must. This is breathtakingly ignorant. Go and look at the lamb sales of Australia to India. Come on, tell me. Why don't you tell anybody, listeners, just what percentage of their 63,000 tonnes are going to India?
0: Well, I don't know. I don't know the answer to that. But we are getting extra access at lower tariffs and in some cases with no tariffs into a market of 1.4 billion people. How can that not be good for the New Zealand economy?
1: No. Excuse me. When are you getting that access? Today, tomorrow, next year, next 5 years, next 10 years? No, you're not. And in the meantime, you're required to find $32 billion out of New Zealand money to be going to the Indian economy because Modi's came to New Zealand and he said that's what he wanted. That's what Modi said. Prime Minister Modi said that in New Zealand. Why don't you believe that? Can you afford $32 billion to go offshore to India? Of course you can't.
0: Well, can you afford $32 billion to pay for National Super in the year 2030? Because that's what it's going to cost us because you refuse to take your head out of the sand and realise that we need to move the age of eligibility to 67, Winston Peters.
1: No, excuse me, Mr. Mackay. You've been saying this for 40 years. That's what Roger Nomix was saying. That's what they did when they put the surtax on it, at a massive figure against old people's savings. Because Richardson, who campaigned with me to get rid of it, put it up to 92 cents in the dollar. So that if you were in the 10% of super annuitants, you never got 1 cent of your super. And if you were in 25% of the super annuitants, you had to pay a serious proportion then. That's 4 decades ago when they said they couldn't afford it. And so we came all these 4 decades affording it. And here they go again because they can't run an economy properly at a lousy 2.2, 2.5. If we were going at 3.5, 3.4, 4%, you wouldn't be having this conversation. So please get back to running the economy properly, or better still, get your listeners to vote for a party who can run the economy properly.
0: You're in an argument of mood. Would you argue against the prospect of Chloe being finance minister?
1: I think I'll probably be rushing. I'll probably get the last ticket to the airport.
0: So this is the best thing that's happened to the centre-right in the election campaign. The prospect of Chloe wanting to be finance minister is a drum that you, ACT and National all should be beating as hard as you can. It's called scare tactics.
1: This is a commercial record. She opened an ice cream shop and lasted 5 weeks. That's her record. This is incredible that the media could even contemplate that this is the case. No experience at all.
0: Okay, well, you and I can finally agree to agree on something. Look, I'm coming back to...
1: But you've got. I'd like you to agree, so start telling your farming community how the way they've been ripped off.
0: Winston, I reckon, for what it's worth, and I talk to a lot of farmers, I reckon you're losing farmer votes over your stance on the Indian FTA. It's costing you votes.
1: Well, I don't mind, and I don't gain votes for a lie, and I stand by what I said totally. You are wrong there. When we find out just exactly how bad this deal is, you're going to think otherwise. But this is not the first time I've had this argument with people.
0: No, well, you've proven me wrong yet again. Hey, I was speaking to Heather Duplessy-Allen on Tuesday night, and she made a comment that I was unaware of. This is about Top saying they won't be a part of a government with Winston as foreign minister. And I threw that at Heather and she said to me, well, Winston doesn't want to be foreign minister in the next government. Should he be in it? I didn't realise that. Are you sick of the travel?
1: Excuse me, what else would she have made that statement based on?
0: I don't know. I thought you must have told her.
1: Look, I give up. I seriously give up. So somebody says that and you think it's a fact.
0: Well, Heather Duplessy-Allen, I trust her.
1: I'll tell you, Mr. Mackay, what's a fact when you ask me. And if I say it, then it's a fact. If I don't say it, it's all tissue lies.
0: Do you want to be the foreign minister in the next government? Because you're into your 80s now, Winston. Look, hear me out here. I'm 66 and I'm sick of travelling in my job. I avoid it like the plague. I admire you for your energy to be able to continue travelling.
1: I'm the same age as Donald Trump. I'm the same age as a lot of...
0: Yeah, but I wouldn't be comparing myself to Trump. That's not a very good example.
1: Well, I'm not comparing. I'm just saying people can stay young, right, if they look after their diet and they look after themselves. Good advice for you too.
0: I just reckon you were born with a cast-iron constitution. You haven't been that good on your body over the years.
1: Yes, no, but I'll tell you what I have done, and it's really critical, and I tell people, get on a good diet, a seriously good diet. You'll live longer. You'll be happier. You'd be far healthier and it will cost you far less to have to change your gear because you're getting oversized.
0: And the whiskey's just medicinal?
1: Now and again, of course it's okay. Yes, of course it is.
0: Yeah, well, I admire you because I don't think you've had dessert or a pudding in the old-fashioned terminology for 30 or 40 years. I'm right in saying that.
1: Yeah, right in saying that, yeah. I gave all those things up.
0: All right. Well, I wish you would give up banging your head or keeping your head in the sand over National Super and the Indian FTA, but I can forgive you for that, Winston Peters.
1: Can I say something to you?
0: Yes, you can.
1: National Super costs us 5.2% of GDP. That's about half of what some other countries are paying. The second thing is we've got a Cullen Fund that's almost $100 billion to even out the costs. So what's the problem now? And there's some of your supporters want to get their stinky fingers on Cullen Fund and privatise it for another purpose.
0: So you're happy to have a system where there are effectively two workers for every super annuitant in the future?
1: Oh, look, the way things are coming with AI and everybody changing, anybody making those sorts of comments is not watching the future carefully enough.
0: Well, it's not AI anymore. It's SI, super intelligence. Just ask your mate Trump. Winston Peters, I've enjoyed the argument today. Thanks for your time.
1: Okay, cheers then. Bye-bye.
0: Thank you, Winston. It is 17 after 12. Lots of feedback coming in. Chloe will never be finance minister. I know that. Barbara Edmonds will be the next Minister of Finance. Lock it in. Well, I don't know about that, but if Chippy gets past the line, she will be the finance minister. And anyhow, well said, Jamie, treason by the loony left. Everyone should know not to dob in your countrymen. Yep, you're right, Macca. We'll have a look at that one with our next guest on the country, Ray Smith, who is the Director General of MPI. We're also going to look at what MPI are doing around El Nino, the bird flu, and the yellow-legged hornet. More feedback coming in. The Indian FTA deal will be death by a thousand cuts for New Zealand. Couldn't disagree more. More feedback coming in. Winston, who's this one from? Winston is not losing votes over India. In fact, he is correct in that it is a mass migration agreement. He is glorious at times. Mass migration? I don't think so. Anyhow, we can agree to disagree. Also, before the end of the hour, Jane Smith, the keen observer of last night's rural issues debate at Mystery Creek, will have a look at that one. And our Aussie correspondent is Chris Russell, playing songs today when the Spice Girls went solo. This is Mel C, and I think was it Lisa Left Eye Lopez? Was that who it was? And Never Be the Same Again. Up next, Ray Smith.
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8: 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Hokonui.
0: Always enjoy chatting to this bloke on the country. His name is Ray Smith, a very busy man. He's the Director General of MPI. Now, Ray, you guys are doing your best on methane mitigation. How do you feel about this Dutch environmental group and some stragglers like Greenpeace and the Greens, even though they're denying it, are throwing our country under the bus over whether we've broken our climate change promises? What do you say about that? Can you say anything about that?
9: Well, I wouldn't go into the politics of it, Jamie, but what I would say is that on methane mitigation, which is the key climate thing that we are trying to drive down, you know, New Zealand starts in a really good position compared to the rest of the world. We have very low emissions profile amongst our livestock farming system because of the nature of our farming system, being a, you know, effectively an external grazing system, extensive grazing system. But we also have significant investment in methane mitigation, which is really world leading. We have investments through AgriZero right across the world. We've got about 12 to 15 investments now in products that we will bring to New Zealand. Some are already here being trialled, and we'll test for application in our extensive grazing systems that we operate. And if those prove to be successful, and like some of them will be, we will be able to reduce methane sort of faster than anybody else in the world. And those products being trialled here in New Zealand will then be available to the rest of the world. So we're talking vaccines, probiotics, boluses, feed additives, genetics, all of these dimensions coming together, and New Zealand's leading the world, and a lot of countries that I speak to are very, very interested in what we're doing and how they can get access to the science that we develop.
0: Now, are we going to be good Samaritans over this, or are we going to make some money out of this technology we've developed?
9: Well, I think we'll probably be both. You know, I think the reality is we sell a product to the world in terms of, you know, high value protein products that are wanted by the rest of the world, and they really value the fact that we are investing in these types of developments to try and reduce the emissions profile from our animals in doing it. So, you know, particularly when I've been in Southeast Asia, or I was recently in Indonesia, countries like that also are very interested in what we're doing here and whether they might be able to access some of the benefits as well. And we, you know, we have big trading relationships with a lot of these countries, and this will give us a bit of an edge as we go forward.
0: How worried are you, or how worried is MPI about El Nino, the super El Nino, some people are calling it?
9: Well, you know, it's interesting, isn't it, Jamie? Because when we were young, we didn't really talk about the weather. You know, we sort of grew up with it and we accepted it for what it was. But weather events now are so much more extreme than all those years ago. And so we see this, and you can see it currently, you know, in Southland and Clutha District, where, you know, there's just been an enormous amount of rain. It's sort of been endless. And we can see that it's cumulatively larger than we have seen in recent history. And so it's been really quite tough on farmers down in that area. And I want to acknowledge their resilience in managing their way through it. It's just one example of what we're going to see. We will see, almost for certain, you know, more rainfall in the south of the South Island and in the west coast of the South Island. And it's going to be dry on the east coast of both islands. And it's going to be very windy, I think, on the west coast as well, and particularly up through the north of the country. So we're going to get a combination of factors here as we move through spring and into summer. And so I guess the thing we're saying to people is be prepared, plan early, you know, look out for your feed deficits if you think you might have some. Have a think about your summer feed crops and assess the potential of those. And if you're not quite sure how you're going, you know, Beef and Lamb and Dairy NZ have got great resources that you can access. So is MPI. We've tried to bring those resources together with our on-farm support team. And if you're kind of super worried yourself or worried about somebody else, don't forget the Rural Support Trusts if you think somebody just needs a bit of a hand to kind of figure their best way forward.
0: I tell you what, Ray, I've got farming mates and farming connections, obviously, in Southland, and the Rural Support Trust is doing a great job down there under very trying conditions. Where are we at with the bird flu? Because coming up on the show today is also our Australian correspondent, Chris Russell. And if I remember, I must ask him what the bird flu tally is over there. It's certainly far greater than ours. Are we still at two or three?
9: Yeah, we're at three, and the last one that was detected was 21st of August out at Cape Palliser. All three birds in New Zealand that were detected were in that sort of region. And we had one on Petone Beach and one in the Wairarapa, and then this one on Cape Palliser. That's where they've sort of come into in New Zealand so far. In Australia, there are well over 500 cases now that have been detected of a range of seabirds, and sort of largely in the South Australia, Tasmania, Victoria area. And so you'd sort of expect that in these very southern-facing locations to the Southern Ocean. That's kind of where we always expected these birds to land. What do we think the outlook is? You're probably thinking, you know, well, we haven't seen one in New Zealand for a while. Is this really going to settle in New Zealand? I mean, we think it's inevitable. We think it will, but quite the pattern it will take in New Zealand will be different to other countries, because we're largest in the sense that there's plenty of landmass, but it's long and skinny, and these birds are going to turn up on a coastline, whereas Australia is a much larger continent, and you've seen this around the world where continents are being much heavily affected. So we don't quite know how it will play out in New Zealand, but establishing itself in Australia at the rate that it is probably a risk to New Zealand, in the sense that birds do migrate between Australia and New Zealand, and probably some of the ones we'd be concerned about. There are things you can do about it, though, if you're a, if you're a poultry owner, and you know, if any of them are listening here, I just encourage them to look at the program we've got running at the moment, where you can access financial support to help make your place more biosecure. If you're running a poultry operation of less than 100,000 birds, we've got a program running with $1.5 million set to one side. We'll go 50-50, and we'll put in up to 25,000. If you put in up to 25,000, we'll match whatever number you want to put in to do things on your poultry farm that help keep birds out, in order to protect yours. So that's a program. We've got 30 applications in at the moment. The program's open until the 30th of November, and I just encourage people to look at that if they're concerned.
0: Hey, Ray, I'm running out of time. I've got like 20 seconds here, but this is a bit of a yes-no question. Yellow-legged hornet, have we beaten this critter?
9: Hasn't turned up yet. Remember, we had a cold winter and pretty cold start to spring. If they turn up, we'll probably start seeing them in October, and the campaign's up and running. If you see something, let us know. Just call the hotline and we'll investigate it.
0: Ray Smith, Director General of MPI, thanks for your time. Appreciate it as always here on the country.
9: Thanks, Jamie. Have a good one.
0: I will. Thank you, Ray. 29 after 12. You're with the country. This is Emma Bunton, Baby Spice. I think she's the second best... this is very judgmental of me, isn't it? The second best singer in the Spice Girls, behind Mel C. I think she was the best singer. I know who was the worst singer. Posh Spice, in my humble opinion. Anyhow, she's probably done the best of the whole lot of them post-Spice Girls. Up next, can I segue from Spice Girls to Michelle? She was probably a Spice Girl fan in her youth. She's about that age. So Michelle with Rural News, we'll have a look at sports news for you. Jane Smith, having a look at that rural issues debate at Mystery Creek last night, and Chris Russell's our Aussie correspondent with some bad news on the price of diesel.
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0: Welcome back to the country. Where's my text screen gone, Michelle? Let me have a look at this. Someone's getting stuck into me. I think we need to block this person, Michelle. Jamie, you need to stop being woke. You were evil during COVID, and you treat the Honourable Winston Peters as a fool. No, I don't. I enjoy having banter with Winston. He's my favourite politician. I just don't agree with everything he's on about. You are supposed to be a neutral media interviewer. No, I'm not. I'm a loud and opinion texter. And you don't represent all farmers. No, of course I don't. But I'd like to think I largely represent the views of farmers. Maybe I don't. Winston is the only one that puts New Zealand before all other and the immigrant. Yeah, I think you're showing your colours there. We can't change the weather with money. We just need to adapt. Maybe you've got a point there, texter. Maybe we won't block you. Here's Michelle with Rural News.
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0: Rightio, Michelle. Very quickly, who won the rural issues debate last night at Mystery Creek? Unfortunately, due to circumstances beyond my control,

0: He got it that in there several times at Steve Abel. But also, Steve Abel kind of lost me when he started going on about the nutritional non-nutritional benefits in his mind of dairy products. But worth a watch. And that's rural news. Quickly, though, there is a message for farmers down in Southland and Otago. Some relief has been unlocked by rural support, well, by the government. Minister Todd McClay and Mark Patterson have announced. If you'd like to get hold of that, get hold of Rural Support Trust on 0800 787 254.
1: Yeah, good work, Rural Support Trust.
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1: And I apologise for being evil during COVID. I didn't realise I was. All Blacks coach Dave Rennie's advocating for New Zealand rugby to keep both Super and NPC competitions, but acknowledges he's not in charge of managing NZR's finances. Yeah, we've got to keep the NPC. And All Whites football captain Chris Woods stopped short of offering Darren Baisley a full endorsement to stay on as coach beyond December. And that, my friends and texters who don't like me and think I'm evil, that is rural news. Up next, Jane Smith, someone else who can be polarising on occasions.
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2: 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Hokanui.
1: Jane Smith is a North Otago farmer, former winner of the Balance Farm Environment Awards, and unlike me, she watched the rural issues debate last night. Naughty me, I should have done it. Anyhow, Jane, before we get on to that, I want your commentary on the Opportunity Party. Now, Winston Peters, as you've heard, has already teed off. You want to follow suit.
9: Oh, good afternoon, Jamie. Oh, look, it was a bit of a shame that Opportunity Party weren't on the panel last night, because it would have certainly been a good way to show, you know, show that they really are an empty taxi. You know, with a manufactured party, the good news is it tends to be, you know, have quite a short shelf life. And it was interesting. I was thinking this morning, actually, while I was out on the farm, that the original iteration of the Opportunity Party through Gareth Morgan was focused on killing cats, of course. This remodeled version of the party is focused on killing opportunity. So they seemed intent on choking anything.

0: that I guess vaguely looks like progress, Jamie. And, you know, this really bizarre agenda, and I know they've sort of changed or moderated it slightly in the last couple of days, but they want to give Wellington a larger shovel to redistribute, you know, the dirt and the dollars and the dividends that hardworking people have made to those that haven't, you know, and this envy tax, et cetera, is really concerning. And I guess, Jamie, what I would say to top, and I'd put the Greens and the Maori Activist Party in that as well, or anyone else that calls themselves, what do they call themselves, Democratic Socialists, is when the Berlin Wall fell on, what was that, Jamie, 9th of November 89, no one, and I repeat, no one, was rushing to get to the communist side. And, you know, they seem to have this unhinged vision for New Zealand to be, I don't know, the People's Democratic Republic of Aotearoa, you know, going to some sort of environmental and economic utopia. And again, you just have to look at any communist country and see how much or how little they spend on environmental initiatives, Jamie. And, you know, this whole term of, sick of the term free, because free means it's actually paid by someone, the, you know, the mechanic, the hairdresser, the butcher, the baker, the candlestick maker. It's not free. And I think we need to, you know, not let them use that terminology, Jamie.
1: And they're all for taxing ag emissions, which I totally disagree with.
0: 100%. And there was a, you know, quite a, well, a reasonably vanilla discussion on that last night on that on the panel, and they talked about that. And again, if you look at any of the modelling, there's actually been no modelling that would quantify any change in our emissions, would make any difference, quantifiable difference, to global warming or global climate change. So, and again, you know, I always love that stat. It would only take China. China pumps out, in terms of emissions, the equivalent of New Zealand's entire year in 22 hours. And that's actually decreasing by the minute because they're increasing their emissions in entirety. So again, if we, and it's a real shame, and actually, interesting enough, the Green Party, Steve Abel, almost touched on that last night in terms of, you know, the flawed concept around methane. If only someone had actually taken the time to explain the cyclical nature of methane, and, you know, the stable methane is not increasing or adding to further warming. And the fact that, you know, every time we have this discussion, we tend to be throwing particularly our sheep and beef sector under the bus. And for no good reason, Jamie, that money should be going into something else, something useful. So it is really concerning. So that, as well as, of course, putting Chloe in charge of finance, which, of course, would be like putting Hitler in charge of the Race Relations Commission. Very, very dangerous and unhinged. And it's interesting, Jamie, I mean, publicly, Chloe has come out, you know, under the Green Party banner and said, you know, publicly that she has a learning disability that means she cannot calculate simple numerical problems. And as a country, we've got a lot of those, Jamie.
1: Yes, it's the best opportunity for the centre-right, scare tactic-wise, to keep banging on the drum. As I said to Winston about Chloe, thought the threat of Chloe as a finance minister. Now, as I said, for reasons best known to myself, I missed the rural issues debate last night. I've kind of read the reports on it. Michelle's talked to me about it. She watched it. What did you make of it? Who was the winner?
0: Well, I was a wee bit disappointed in a way, actually, especially with a great adjudicator like Heather. You know, I was hoping it was going to sort of play out more like, you know, the sort of a political show, or the, not so much the Rocky Horror political show, but something a bit more interesting and a little less moderate. But it was really interesting. I guess the one thing for me that was missing, and they all seem to be so focused on dividing up the pie a million different ways instead of growing it. And I'm, you know, yet to see, you know, we're very close to the election now. I'd love to see some more policy, or some policies, around extending our capability, our productivity in a country. And, you know, that hands-off approach, that laissez-faire minimum government intervention, you know, the free market deregulation, like Singapore. I mean, that's how Singapore grew the country. And, you know, here we have Labor, Joe Luxon, talking about the starting point for freshwater regulation being bringing back Pistol Parker's unworkable policies. I don't think they mentioned the student loan farce last night. You know, another $1.2 billion just to, as a bribe to try to get those unregistered voters on the up to the voting poll. And it just seems to be there's this really bizarre comparison that particularly the Greens, and I've heard the Opportunity Party talk about this before too, that they point to Nordic countries being the exemplar in terms of the environment and sort of socialist policies, etc. they tend to forget, or they conveniently don't mention, that 65% of their GDP, for example, in Norway, is from the oil and gas sector. You know, so you cannot compare New Zealand to countries like that. So again, it was pretty amicable and moderate, and I'm sort of hoping things heat up a bit more, just to really show true colours of all the parties leading
1: up. Okay, just to wrap it, how did my predictions go? Because I sent a note to Heather before the debate, and I said that Todd McLay will be the best talker and Andrew Hoggard will win on points.
0: Well, I guess it's a shame because Todd does a lot of talking and not a lot of listening. And I guess I'm always hesitant to say who is the winner on the day, Jamie, because actually sometimes the people that do the most work are those behind the scenes who aren't necessarily the shiniest people up on stage. And I mean, yes, so Hoggard definitely had some good points, but also what counts for me and what will count for people on polling day will be actually who's doing the real work behind the scenes, Jamie.
1: Jane Smith, thanks for your time. Appreciate it.
0: Thanks, Jamie.
1: 14 away from 1. Up next, our Aussie correspondent, Chris Russell. Some bad news on diesel prices. We're going to talk about the price of fertiliser and what's happening to the poor old arable farmers. That's up next on The Country.
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1: He's our Aussie correspondent, Chris Russell, based out of Sydney. Chris, we've already spoken to the Director General of MPI in this country, Ray Smith, about the bird flu. Just very quickly, I want to update your numbers because we're sitting at 3. You can do considerably better than that.
11: Yeah, well, as at the latest figures I've got in front of me, 29th of September, 668 positive events. Interestingly, 54,500 hotline reports going into the hotline, and still centred around the south, as you'd expect. 321 South Australia, 221 Victoria, but only 45 in Tasmania, which is good news. So, you know, it's more or less progressing as expected. Certainly, people are getting nervous about it. I see the Victorian government has delayed all their restrictions on caged chooks there because they're wanting to. The more important thing is to get chooks in from the outside, in undercover, so they don't get infected. So, ongoing effects, Jamie, more or less, I would say, continuing as expected.
1: Yes, it's inevitable. Diesel prices, and this is bad news, this is your commentary, not mine, diesel prices likely to stay high for 5 years due to the crack spread. effects? What's the crack spread?
11: Okay, so there's two things that will determine, you know, the diesel price. One is the supply and, you know, things like the Straits of Hormuz and all those things being shut off, so physically getting hold of it and therefore putting the dollar price per barrel up. But the second thing, the crack spread, is when they catalytically crack the oil down into its components, what the margin is on that crack spread. And as there are less refineries available, what get knocked out, the Russians are out of the market, etc., that increased margin means that while the oil refining companies are making more money, it's also putting the price up independently. And that's going to take a long time to repair. So at the current conference, BeefEx, which is on up on the Gold Coast, Sol Eastlake, a very respected economist and one of the speakers up there, said that he said that the crack spread on these crude oil prices, particularly for diesel, jet fuel, and kerosene, has more than tripled. In other words, their refiners' profit margin has been tripled because the remaining refiners are able to charge that with less competition.
1: Fuel is one issue we're facing globally. The other one is, of course, from a farming point of view, fertiliser, and buying urea in Australia is no longer a handshake deal for farmers as importers are left stranded. Is this what farmers just pulling out of buying fertiliser?
11: Well, what happened in the last crisis at the beginning of the war against Iran was there was a whole lot of panic buying. People were buying urea, importers were buying urea at any price virtually to meet contracts. And then when it got here, farmers were saying, we're not spending that on. So they pulled out of these handshake deals and started putting in lupins or just putting on less urea. It's amazing how many crops I saw that have been under-fertilised because they said it just wasn't worth putting the urea on. So this now looking at locking in prices and urea for next year's planting, and the importers are being a lot more circumspect on, you know, Harry ringing up and saying, mate, I'll be up for, you know, a couple of thousand tonnes of urea next year. Yet they'll want everything in ink, signed, dotted line, probably deposits paid and locked in before they're going to buy in this very volatile urea market globally, Jamie.
1: Wheat prices have dropped as Black Sea talk rumours abound and some croppers turn their livestock onto the wheat as there is no money in it.
11: Yes, I was interested when I was travelling around on our latest trip how many farmers I was speaking to in the pubs who were saying, you know, look, we've just made a decision, although we've got great crops, we think there's more future actually in the cattle, and it's turned a bit dry now in some of those central and northern parts of New South Wales. They're saying there's more money and certainty in their livestock than there is in their wheat price. So they're actually grazing really good crops. It's a good position to be in, but the Chicago wheat eased 1% for the week. And some of them as much as 3%. So that means the Australian ASX wheat price, which we work on, dropped 2% down to $353 a tonne. So that's come back, and people are not protected by continued futures markets and futures trading. Are saying, well, you know, we've just got to think about that. Russia is redirecting grain through Baltic ports. There's Argentina is winning and they're getting a lot more of their corn out. Some of the Chinese crushers are returning to Australian canola for the first time since they stopped buying canola from us in 2020. So all of these things are having an effect on the wheat price at the moment.
1: Yeah, tough being an arable farmer at the moment. Chris Russell, just to finish on, what are you most looking forward to? The Bledisloe Cup after your great victory with 11 men at the end over the Springboks, or this weekend's NRL final, Newcastle Knights versus the Roosters, the Sydney Roosters? Everyone in the world, apart from Roosters fans, wants the Knights to win.
11: Yeah, well, I think they got the sympathy vote. I mean, I tell you, it's 25 years since they even got this far, so yeah, I think they definitely got the vote. And, of course, Nathan Cleary, you know, getting the Dally M medal last night from his wheelchair, another bit more sympathy there for being the loser. And so, you know, I think rugby league's got a massive following, but I will always, Bledisloe Cup will win every time for me. And I thought our victory over South Africa was gutsy. The fact we could beat South Africa with 11 men when you couldn't do it with 15.
1: Oh, come on. Look, there's a difference in the starting 15s there. But it is going to be good. You've got some really good young players in Australia. Can't wait for the Bledisloe Cup. Chris Russell, more banter next week. I'm out of time.
11: No worries.
1: Six away from one. More of your feedback. After all the scaremongering bullshit from the MPI clown, I can't listen to your show anymore. Well, you don't have to. Do yourself and me a favour. Change. Try Andy Thompson. Try Dom George. Try Aaron Speedy. There's lots of other options.
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1: Okay, wrapping the show today with some of your feedback. 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Brent, the bloke who said I was evil during COVID, has come back and said, "G'day, Jamie, a big shout out to you for being a great bloke and reading my text. 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Bang on there, Brent. 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Anyhow, we'll catch you tomorrow. 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
15: In this update, the Attorney General says one council suing another isn't unprecedented. The Greater Wellington Council has filed charges against Wellington's Te Aki Wai Water Company and City Council, alleging unlawful wastewater discharges over the Moa Point failure. The City Council's promised to engage constructively through the court process. Attorney General and Infrastructure Minister Chris Bishop says he can't comment on the case, but it's not totally out of the blue. Junk insurance is in the Labour Party's firing line if it forms the next government. It's promising to ban vehicle policies for things like paintwork and breakdowns, whose multiple exclusions offer little protection. It would stop whiteware vendors hard selling extended warranties. Spokesperson Arena Williams says everyone should have confidence they're not being ripped off.
23: You shouldn't need to be a lawyer to buy a washing machine and get a good deal.
15: Mental health advocates want human rights embedded into treatment, with rising numbers of people being kept in seclusion and continued use of coercion. The latest government report shows Māori are more likely to be put under compulsory treatment, and 10% more people were shut up in seclusion during the 24-25 financial year. Mental Health and Wellbeing Commission's Sonia Russell says new legislation is due in 2028.
24: We need some more focused attention to enable these rates to start coming down, making sure that we are calling these things out when we see them.
15: Free breast screenings expanding, and Kiwis are getting more ADHD and cholesterol-lowering medication options from today. Women turning 71 are now eligible for free screens as the extension program enters its second of 4 years. Emily Ansell has more.
25: Also new today, Pharmac's widening rosuvastatin access, used to treat high cholesterol and reduce stroke and heart attack risk. The drug buying agency is also funding the long-acting ADHD medication Rubifen from now.
15: That's news.
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10: Hokanui Sport.
15: In sport, Gianni Infantino has formally lost support from his home nation, Switzerland, for the FIFA presidential election next year, over concerns for the integrity of football's governing body. The Swiss Federation says the need for credibility, transparency and accountability is essential. Breakers coach Gordon Herbert is no fan of the ANBL basketball schedulers. He can't believe the Breakers face a five-game...
27: I'm not sure how they do the schedule. I don't think it's good for basketball when the schedule's like this for different teams, when they don't see their team play for a month.
15: That is sport. I'm Raylene Ramsey.
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28: WeatherWatch 24/7, the Met Service forecast for Ashburton. For the rest of today, high cloud with the northwesterlies easing and dropping down to a low of 8 degrees tonight. Tomorrow, partly cloudy with occasional rain from afternoon. Northwesterlies turning southeasterly in the evening. Tomorrow's high 21, a low of 7. Tomorrow night, for the weekend, Saturday, rain clearing in the morning to fine. Southerlies will die out in the evening. Saturday's high 12. Sunday, fine light winds and a high of 17. And Monday, partly cloudy with northeasterlies developing and a forecast high of 17.
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3: one opportunity to seize everything you ever wanted in one moment. Did you capture it?